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5: As you do look back, you said it could be some things that they exposed and some things that maybe you guys just made some mistakes on. Do you have an idea, like, or how much of it is a share of you and how much of it is a share of them?
6: I do. You want it to what degree?
5: Slice of the pie. How's that?
6: You know, it's just, you know, we got to coach them better. We got to play better. And we've got to be able to adjust better. I'd probably say that after every loss, but I probably could say that after every win too. There's not, you know, it's just we're not playing good football at times, and we didn't play good football all the time in the first three wins, but we played well enough to win it. And then in this game, we played poorly enough that we couldn't win it. And we'll learn from it. Our guys, I've said this from day, you know, we're still learning our guys a little bit because there's so many new starters, but they're very conscientious. They're good players. And whatever adjustments we need to make as coaching staff, they'll buy into it. So I feel good about that. And this week's always a different challenge because they'll do so many different things formationally on offense and schematically on offense and personnel on offense that it's a completely different challenge. So – we better be ready to go.
7: Richard, an awful lot of effort and emphasis was put on improving the pass defense, you know, bringing people in and the like. Are you surprised or that it hasn't caught on quite like you thought it would, or was there mistakes made? Or you know?
6: Yeah, it's like if I look back at it, Bob, like the first game I was upset because we gave up some big plays because we lost containment and let the quarterback scramble around and create big plays. And in this game, we gave up a lot of big plays because, one, we didn't get any pressure on the quarterback, but two, we just our eyes were bad on some of the coverages that we had. And then we had, you know, gave him all kinds of time to run around and let guys get, you know, that far deep, having kind of, if you're throwing a deep ball as much as they did and you have that much time to throw it, you know, it's hard for anybody to cover it. So you can look at his personnel or you can look at it, geez, schematically, we got to help him out a little bit better too. So I think it's a combination of a lot of stuff, but it wasn't, after watching the film a couple of times, it wasn't as if like, oh gosh, these guys can't play in the secondary. I didn't sense that at all. It's like, okay, we got to put these guys in a better position to be able to play or defend those plays. That's what we have to do as a coaching staff.
8: Corey Thomas, you know, he progressed the other day, but right. How close is he to being?
6: Yeah, he's a lot closer now. And I mean, he's still learning. He's only been a couple weeks going, but he's a guy that should be able to help us. And he's played in the SEC. He's got a good experience. He's a talented guy. And so, you know, he's part of the safety rotation that we've, I don't want to say reconfiguring, but moving guys around a little bit. And he's a factor now because he's been with us now for a couple of weeks. So I think this is a big week for him to get ready.
9: Which safety spot?
6: He's both at the free and the boundary safety. The third safety position is really kind of a nickel safety. And we're trying to get him to play both our boundary safety and our field safeties have to be able to play both, and we're trying to get him to be able to do that.
10: Now that there's even more games into, and I know you have some young members, Kevin Brown, really, really young, how would you vibe with the offensive line, and especially in the Oklahoma State game?
6: Yeah, I think we've been solid up front. I think Kevin played probably his best game, and he's a true freshman. I think he played pretty good football. I think we've been solid up front. I mean, Carson probably had his best game at right tackle. You know, Bubba and Wes has been solid there. Nick got banged up a little bit, but he's playing a new position. And I got to remember this, you know, other than Nick, who was a returning starter, but he's returning it. He's playing at guard instead of tackle. It's, you know, it's those five and Josh Lasosa are starting to get real comfortable with. But I still think we have more guys that we can play up front, but we haven't had, you know, the opportunity to do that like we want. And but as the season goes along, we're going to have to play more guys up front.
11: You look at Iowa State. What jumps out at you? What impresses you with what they do?
6: You know, they're physical, very aggressive, well-coached. You could tell the five or six guys I'm just talking about on defense that he took over from Washington State are all really good players, and that they understand the system. And they did a good job. I mean, they got the best players from Washington State to transfer there and know their system defensively, so they do a really good job. They don't give up a lot of big plays. You know, played Utah tight to the end. And they've been you know, a good program for a long time, but Jimmy's done a great job with the transition of bringing some of his guys in with Washington State. And I'm just talking defensively, playing really good football.
12: What have you seen from your special teams guys, Jack and Ryan?
6: Yeah, they've been really solid. I think, you know, we had one pooch kick that we hit in the end zone, which we'd like to normally, Brian's pretty good about getting that, not to roll in the end zone. Jack has been really solid kicking all year. The return game, we returned one kick as a first kick that was short. Matt did a good job with that, returning and get some yards there. So our special teams has been solid. We didn't make them punt enough to hang on. We could, you know, it's hard to block a punt when they never have to punt, right? So we didn't create any, and we didn't punt very much, I think a couple times. So I bet our special teams have been solid.
12: My guess is when Jack doesn't kick it through the end zone, that's not you telling him to not kick it through the end zone, right? You want him to kick it to the end zone.
6: Yeah, everyone up. Maybe kick everyone in the bleachers into the where the band is at. You know, yeah. Go ahead it.
13: Jack, in the game, you said get a little impatient offensively. Can you just elaborate on what that means? I mean, dumbing down play calls, taking things away in the second half?
6: Well, I don't know if I probably didn't say it right. I thought, you know, we probably could have taken some shots. You know, the one series that we didn't get the short yardage thing, that was, you know, and there's a lot of play calls I'd take back in every game, but I would take some of those back and run different stuff there. And we had some long drives. You know, offensively, we had we always tried. I'm not a big stat guy, but if we get 25 first downs or more, then you usually control the tempo. If you run for over 300 yards, you usually control the tempo. And we did both those. And it still didn't feel like we were controlling the tempo of the game, even though we had some long drives. So that's why everything seemed a little disjointed to me with that. And but we may have had some guys make some plays, and it was the execution offensively wasn't as far off as it was on defense.
12: Any insight into the status of Jason Chambers?
6: No, we were hoping to have a judge ruling on that last week, and we're still hoping to have something this week. He's been practicing, and he knows he's been in the system a year, so he could certainly help us when if that gets through.
12: The new running back from Utah,
6: yeah, Nakari Knock. He just got cleared and his transition. This will be his first today. Actually, will be his first practice. And we'll see how quickly he'll learn. But he's a veteran guy and could help us. You know, it's only been Cam and Amari. But if Knock can help us, that'd be good, because we'd like to play three or four running backs. And again, it's a long season, so we're going to need all those guys.
10: So, Coach, and you might not know this until you actually see them take the field and how they're playing, but you know this team kind of well now. what's your gauge and vibe on how you think

0: think they're going to respond? This is kind of a gut check moment in the season.
1: Yeah, I mean, I think every week's a gut check moment, but I'm anxious to see how they respond from.
0: Just especially to avoid 0-2 in the conference, though, coming off the loss for the first time. This is really.
2: Yeah, you have negative Nelly up there with your negative,
0: I'm not predicting
1: your negative scenario stuff. I mean, the chance to win a first game on the road in the conference too, right? So it's. I think they'll respond well. I mean, I don't think they got a choice. You know, our Tuesday. People say, "What do you do different on your practices?" Nothing. Tuesday, Wednesday, Thursday will be the same. But it's always the same, whether you win or lose. So I think that routine. Now, will there be a little bit more intensity? I hope so. A little bit, maybe a little bit, kind of ticked off type of feeling, maybe a little bit, but then you're lingering on from the last game. You really haven't moved on. So we're gonna practice today. It'll be a good physical, typical Tuesday practice, and try to correct some of our mistakes and get better, because we need to get a lot better. 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
3: Welcome to Cool 92.9. Mike Burks joined alongside myself, Nathan Rudy. This is the Kay Casto and Cheney halftime show. Now, Mike, this is a very interesting second half that we're probably going to have coming up. But nonetheless, if Berkeley Springs just keeps playing the same kind of ball, it'll be a good night for them.
4: Yeah, we got say we get the ball second half and everything and take a drive. I think Berkeley needs to try to kill some clock too. But keep playing their game plan they got now. Southern Garrett, you want to get on a score on Southern Garrett because you want to force them to pass. Yeah, you want to force Southern Garrett to try to pass because that's not their specialty. They're the run team. Other than that, stay with the game plan. CJ's got for y'all and come out victorious, I hope.
3: Absolutely. Now, WVU, let's shift from one blue and gold to the next with the last couple minutes that we have in our halftime show. The gentleman that was talking and responding to reporters, ladies and gentlemen, if you came in at the wrong time, that was Coach Rich Rodriguez. My brain's not working, Mike. That was Coach Rich Rodriguez ahead of tomorrow's game. Now, speaking of tomorrow's game, they need to bounce back and bounce back pretty strong based off of their performance last week against Oklahoma State. They played well in the first half, West Virginia did, but something happened at halftime where they were like, okay, we're just going to stall out. That cannot happen if you're the Mountaineers.
4: No, I was saying they're better than what they are. The secondary does scare me. It does scare me. The secondary does. But West Virginia, Rich will get them going, okay? All they do is, if they get a win out there against Iowa State, all the people that are negative this week will love him next week. that's the way it usually goes in football, especially college football. As long as you win, everybody will love the coach.
3: Michael Hawkins Jr., 10 for 22 throwing the ball. Very, very bad quarterback rating with 60.3. I mean, he ran the ball pretty well, had over 100 yards rushing, but that was only on 28 carries. That's an average of 3.7 yards a carry. That cannot happen. Hawkins got a little too confident and a little too jumpy, in my opinion, Mike.
4: Yeah, in my opinion, I know a lot of times in college football they use two quarterbacks. Well, you know, I don't care if Scotty Fox is going to pass the ball because they got to stop our guys running the routes. You know, but I think on passing situations, I tried. Why not bring Scotty in, you know, especially early in the game? You know, if it's not working, just give a shot, man. You got to give a shot. You know what's going to happen. He's going to fool around, and that kid's going to leave. And he's a good quarterback. He's going to be a good quarterback, but you can't, you know, you got to let him play.
3: Scotty Fox was last year's quarterback for a little stint, Mike, and he wasn't too bad. It's just they didn't have a very good offensive line to show for it.
4: Did he beat Pitt?
3: He certainly did.
4: All right, that's all matters. That was our bowl game.
3: Absolutely. And as Kyle Moore and Hayden Williams, each captains meet at their respective fields, respective teams. And Berkeley Springs gets ball to start the second half, ladies and gentlemen. Do not forget that. So to shift it from one blue and gold back to the home team blue and gold. Berkeley Springs Indians here in Morgan Field are playing very, very good football. Now, there are sloppy mistakes, but nonetheless, Mike, give your Mike's mistakes that they have to solve.
4: Start the daggone, I'm getting tired of saying this, start doing the daggone arm tackle. It's simple. It's a football game. You're taught that. You coach that. I mean, you can only teach them so much. They got to do the performing. But it does get aggravating. You teach this, and they turn around and do good. But that'd be the main thing. You know, as far as going east and west, them running the ball, we got good speed. Seems like we've been cutting that down. So that's good. So what we got to do is watch their push up front.
3: Absolutely. And, Mike, this is a very interesting thing. The clock already hit zero, and then they added an extra 2 minutes for this halftime.
4: Yeah, they always do that in high school.
3: We got a lot of time to kill.
4: Yeah, they do that in high school. Yeah, 2 minutes.
3: Now, Braden Boyer is just one of the players that we can list off on the Berkeley Springs defensive side of the ball, along with guys in the likes of Kyle Moore, who you would only expect to be on the offensive side.
4: Yeah.
3: But he is a great safety for them, making open field tackles when it counts. But then a really shocking surprise is Cohen Proctor. He is making a very good stand as their kind of their linebacker.
4: Yeah, I have a few stats down there I got off Metro News. And Braden Boyer, he's number 26 in the state with 42 tackles, a sophomore. That's great.
3: He's a very, very good open field tackler, which last year that was something that they would always struggle with. They would arm tackle, get shoved to the ground, and then it'd be a 20 to 30 yard game for the opposing team. This year, extremely different. We are seeing this a lot different, and it's a very good thing to see, Mike.
4: Yeah, even Chase Dollar. You talk about this is race based on out of 200 kids, and even the sophomore Chase Dollar is number 70. And he's got 34 tackles. Man, so we got some good defensive players coming back. We'll see what we do with offense next year.
3: Absolutely. It's going to be a different offense with a lot of these guys being seniors, but there's a lot of really good young talent, Mike.
4: Yeah, there is good talent. And I don't know what's going to be coming up because I never didn't have a varsity team on the Wolves this year. But so be it. You know, Munson didn't play. I know someone went to Hedgesville. Maybe they'll come back and play for us. Well, they have to come back and play for us.
3: Absolutely. And getting set to kick off is the Southern Rams as they started the ball opening the game. So the Indians will be receiving the ball here to start this second half.
4: Yeah, you got to be careful what's for an onside kick here.
3: Getting ready to kick. And it's a squib kick yet again. And Berkeley Springs just hops on it, which is a very smart decision at the 38-yard line.
4: Good field position. You're good, right?
3: Very, very good field position, Mike. And Jalen Miller and company are getting set to start their first drive of this second half.
4: Yeah. I'd like to have some stats. We're going to have to hire a stat man. I like how many yards he's already thrown.
3: Absolutely. So ball is at the 38-yard line on the right hash. Miller in the gun, twin wide receivers on the right, twin wide receivers on the left, running back to his left hip. Miller takes the snap. He flings it over. It's all a ball.
4: Nice blocker.
3: And he gets brought down. And rather, that is Roman Umps, not all a ball, with the catch. So
4: yeah.
3: Roman Umps gets brought down at about the 50-yard line. Let's see where they mark him. They're going to mark him short of the first down. It's going to be second and one at the 47. Another hurry-up snap for the Indians. Miller in the gun. He takes it. He hands it off to his running back, and he gets brought down in the backfield. Is that as Chase Stotler carrying the football? So it's third and short, Mike. What would you like to see here?
4: Oh, we're going. I'll tell you something over to Miller here. Kyle Moore on a slant. Jake Olabow on a slant. Connor McConaughey on a slant. Anybody.
3: Miller in the gun, same formation as last. He steps back, finds nobody, breaks out of a couple tackles, and the offensive linemen are just staring at him as four men in white are bringing down Jalen Miller. Mike, I'm not trying to beat down the O-line, but that cannot happen.
4: No, it's been like that all year.
3: And when they're just turning around, staring at the quarterback, at their quarterback getting brought down, I'd be pretty upset if I was Jalen Miller.
4: Well, Spain's going to go over this.
3: So it's fourth and nine at the 40-yard line. Miller takes the snap. He rolls out to the left. He fires it over to Kyle Moore. Kyle Moore gets the first down and then some.
5: Pass complete to number nine, Kyle Moore. First down.
3: It takes three men to bring him down.
4: I was dead against all that.
3: I was too. I was not very excited on that fourth and
4: that's
3: fourth
4: why.
3: And long.
4: CJ makes the big bucks, and
3: why,
4: peanuts.
3: And why we're up here.
4: And we make peanuts.
3: Miller in the gun. He hands it off to Chase Stotler, and he gets brought down for about a six-yard gain. So a pretty decent gain, Mike. Second and five. Miller and McGunn, hurry up offense. Ball on the 40. He hands it up the middle. And that's Stotler again. And there is a flag on the play. We'll see what the call is.
5: Number 22, Chase Stotler with the carry, flag on the play.
3: If it stands, it's going to be about third and short. If the call is overturned and it's a holding on Berkeley Springs, it's going to be second and long.
4: How do you have a holding on a running play up the middle? What's that lineman thinking about? No, it's against them.
3: Okay. And that makes sense why the flag was in the secondary. So it is on the Rams. It looked like it was a holding on the defense, actually. So it's first and 10. New set of downs for Berkeley Springs. And the ball is at the 35-yard line. Miller in the gun. Two wide receivers to the left, two to the right. He fires it over to the middle to Moore, and the ball is just behind Moore.
4: TD written all over.
3: It was another slant play, pretty much the same play as last, where Moore took it to the house for a 40-yard gain, but could not replicate it.
4: Oh, they come back with this in a couple plays. It's been there all night. Well, we got third down.
3: It's going to be second and 10. Miller flings it over to the right side for a wide receiver screen. And Roman Ump stays in bounds and tiptoes his way to a Indians first down. Roman Ump's getting some snaps here for Berkeley.
4: Yeah, he's the freshman. He scored a touchdown this year. They got some skill players coming back. They'll be young, but yeah, they got something coming.
3: So it is first and 10. Ball on the Rams 15. Miller steps back. He flings it towards the end zone. And the pass is incomplete. It almost got caught by Roman Umps. There's a little bit of a heat check there, Mike.
4: Yeah, he's a little. I've been tough in the catch. It really would have.
3: So it's second and 10. The ball is going to be still at the 13-yard line. Or rather, 23-yard line. I apologize. So that nonetheless, they're still in red zone territory.
4: Yes, they are.
3: Miller takes the snap. It's a direct quarterback keeper. He breaks a couple tackles and plows forward for a decent gain. It's going to be third and five coming up.
4: Yeah, I don't know who's calling the offensive plays for Berkeley Springs, but they're doing a daggone work good job tonight.
3: Last year we noticed Berkeley Springs was kind of having only four or five plays in rotation. This time they're getting a little creative.
4: I don't want to talk about last year, okay?
3: Miller in the gun. Twin wide receivers on either side. He steps back. He flings it towards the middle, and the pass is caught. We'll see where they mark him.
4: It'll be close.
5: Pass intended for number five, Roman
4: Elms. Oh, he didn't catch it.
3: And the pass is incomplete, actually. I apologize. It looked like he had it, Mike.
4: All right, the freshman's got to start catching these balls. It hits in their hand now. Come on.
3: Absolutely. So it's fourth and 7. Miller in the gun. They're not bringing out their field goal unit. Miller rolls out to the left side. He's trying to find somebody, and he fires it, and the pass is incomplete.
5: Turnover on downs by the Indians. First down, Rams.
3: So it's going to be a turnover on downs, and the Indians are now going to be on defense. This is where we're going to see the Southern Garrett Rams and their very unique style of offense, Mike. I talked about it a lot in the first half, and we'll keep talking about it if they keep doing it. It's a bunch of running in the backfield in a split T formation or kind of a full house, and the quarterback isn't even the quarterback sometimes.
4: Right. Like I said, I've seen this up in Clark County. You didn't know who the quarterback was going to be, but this is the first I've seen it from a Maryland school, so who knows?
3: It's really cool to watch sometimes.
4: It's sort of working. It's harder to pick up the running back.
3: Under center is Lance. He flings it out to the left side. And the speedster goes out of bounds. That's Hayden Williams. So it's about a 5-yard gain.
4: Berkeley Springs had 10 players on that side to cover that guy.
3: He's quick. I'll tell you, that's why he's not just a quarterback.
4: Yeah.
3: So it's going to be second and about 6. Ball is marked around the 24-yard line.
4: You got to stop a big run. You got to let them have no big game.
3: He takes the snap. It's a handoff to the left side. He bounces out. And he's not able to flip it. It looked like it was an option play. He gets brought down for about a 2-yard loss.
4: Yeah.
3: So Berkeley Springs still swarming.
4: Yeah, I was wondering when they were going to run that play because I watched them practice that, the option play, and that's the first thing. They actually run that one.
3: So it's 3rd and 6. The score is still 14-11. Berkeley Springs up by 3 with just over 8 minutes to go in this third quarter.
4: Yeah, Berkeley Springs looked like they got a lot of speed going east and west.
3: And that's another thing that we're seeing differently this year. They have speed to them now. Taking the snap, it's a direct handoff up the middle. He gets bottled up immediately at the line of scrimmage. So it is 4th and 5. We'll see if they keep the offensive team out there, and they're not going to. They're going to elect a punt.
4: Yeah, CJ has made a lot of adjustments in halftime, defensively, and you've noticed offensively too. So he did this last week at Smithsburg, so sort of keeps Southern Garrett off balance.
3: We've seen a lot of trickery here from both teams. You might have to watch out for the fake, but there are two guys set to return this kick. And Kyle Moore fields it. He jukes past the guy to the left side. Going past the 50. Gets brought down hard around the 46-yard line by the star running back, Pierce Ramos.
4: Good run. Good return. Don't take that ball, though.
3: So Berkeley Springs, they're going to mark it around the 47-yard line, and they are already in enemy territory. So the Indians set up in Rams territory at the 47 on the left hash. Miller and his offense set out for 1st and 10.

0: Let's take us down score this time.
1: Twin wide receivers on either side. Running back to his left hip. No one on the gun. He takes the snap. He flings it over to the left side to Allabaugh. Excellent blocking by Kyle Moore. And he goes out of bounds around the 42-yard line. So it's 2nd and 5 coming up. Mike, Kyle Moore is a great offensive player, but not just catching the ball and being a standout wide receiver.
0: Yeah,
1: but he can block as well.
0: That's what you need. You need guys that can block wide receivers. If you don't block, you shouldn't play. It's not all about you catching touchdowns passes.
1: 2nd and 5. Miller flings it out to the left side to Kyle Moore. And this time all the ball blocking for him, and he plows his way forward for a Berkeley Springs Indians first down.
0: What do you want to call it in three? A three-headed monster?
1: I guess.
0: Miller.
1: And if they're able to get Braden Boyer going on like running back screens and the like the motion screen that they had on the game-winning two-point conversion, yeah. It's going to be very dangerous for them.
0: Somebody call a timeout, I guess. Southern Goat?
1: So it looks like a timeout is called. We'll step aside with 6 minutes and 37 seconds remaining in the third quarter. Berkeley Springs up by 3 on Cool 92.9.
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1: And Miller gets wrapped up in the backfield. So after good field position for Berkeley Springs, it's going to be 2nd and long. Mike Burks to my left, joined alongside myself, Nathan Rudy. We're in the middle of the third quarter, just under 6 minutes to go. Came out of the timeout, and it wasn't a very good timeout from the look of it.
0: Yeah, Miller, he's not a pocket passer. He's got to roll out, whatever, because he's not a pocket passer.
1: Miller in the gun. He slings it out to the left. And he gets wrapped up around the 32-yard line. So Allabaugh with a very good reception there for a third down coming up. So, Mike, 3rd and long. It's very interesting here what they're going to do, whether they're seeing that it's going to be on 4th down, whether, you know, they're trying to plan out whether they just do 2 deep plays or if they're just going to have this 3rd down play just be short so they can set up for 4th down. Miller in the gun. Empty formation. He steps up. He avoids the pressure, but he gets bottled up by 3 men in white. Only a 3-man rush, and all 3 of them get to the quarterback.
0: I think the lineman is going to have practice after the game if I was coach.
1: We're speechless.
0: They're not holding their blocks, if you notice. They're not holding their blocks. Now, this is a good decision on CJ to get the ball down there a little farther, even though Jake Allabaugh is not the best punter in the world, but he can get the ball down there far enough where they need it.
1: Absolutely. So it's still 14-11. It's 4th and 19. They're set to punt the ball. They might try and pin them deep, but we'll see what happens. Allabaugh with the snap. It almost gets blocked. And the ball goes around the 2-yard line. What a punt by Allabaugh. Allabaugh looking for the flag as he got brought down, but he's not going to get a roughing the kicker call, a roughing the punter call. But nonetheless, that is great, great defensive field position for Berkeley Springs.
0: I mean, you got a good little caught up there. You know what you're already saying, good. Position for no, it's not.
1: It's,
0: but anyway, yes, I agree with you, man. I said that was an ideal punt.
1: That was exactly what they needed. And so it's going to be 1st and 10, ball at the 3-yard line.
0: Yeah, wouldn't this be great to get a turnover right here?

0: big three and out right here. That would be great. And they have, we'd have good field position. And of course, they'd make them run a lot of clock, too, get down to the field.
1: Absolutely, because there's just under 4 minutes to go in this third quarter, and they just keep draining the clock, and they do not care whether they're up or down. They're still trying to stay in this same kind of method as he sends two men in motion. It's a handoff to the right side, trying to bounce it, hurdles a man. He gets brought down out of bounds. We'll see where they mark him. I don't think he has the first down yet. Parker Marcy with the excellent tackle as the guy was trying to jump over his head. There is a flag, though. We'll see what the call is. Flags are the name of the game, especially this season.
0: I think it's been like that for three seasons we've been doing. But the fights, every negative has a positive.
1: Yeah. Well,
0: at least this game, the referees are not holding up and taking another 5-10 minutes.
1: That was an issue that we saw a lot last year, Mike.
0: Yeah, I did.
1: So it's 2nd and 10. It looks like the call was on the Rams. So it's 2nd and 10, ball around the 3-yard line. Under center is Williams. Williams gives it out to the left side, trying to bounce it out. He gets brought down.
2: I'll be going to chance.
1: So it looks like it's going to be 3rd and 10 coming up. Ball at the 3-yard line. And it's a handoff to the left side. He bounces it outside. He gets brought down around the 9-yard line. There is a... Rather, there is not a flag out there. I thought that it was going to be a flag, but I stand corrected. So it's 4th and short.
0: You see, a Southern gear is going to be gutsy. I think he's going to do the way up the middle, quarterback or whatever, running back or whoever it is.
1: Absolutely. And he plows his way forward, and it is going to be a 1st down for the Rams. So slow and methodical drives are what is killing this Indians defense. But, I mean, it's the name of the game for the Rams offense, Mike.
0: Yes, it is. That's a game plan. Hey, just keep talking.
1: So it's 1st and 10, ball on the 14. He hands it off to the right side, and he plows his way forward, but only for about a 3-yard gain. Is that... was Pierce Ramos again with the carry. So just over a minute to go in this third quarter. And the score is still 14-11. So it's 2nd and 7. Under center is Lance. Lance flings it out to the right side. He goes out of bounds. That's Quinn Friend. He gets brought down around the 26-yard line.
0: That'll be a 1st down. It looks like it's pretty close.
1: And they are going to, in fact, move the chains, so it will be another 1st down for the Rams. On, 20 seconds remaining in this third quarter, and they just keep draining the clock, and they are still on their own side of the field. They've already gotten 2 1st downs so far. Under center again is Lance. Lance hands it off up the middle. Plowing his way forward is Will Dixon. And he gets brought down for about a 5-yard gain. So it's 2nd and 5, ball on the 30-yard line.
3: 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They will be available at the South End gate.
0: Let the clock run out, what they're trying to do.
1: So the clock hits 0.

0: 0.
1: That's the end of the third.
0: And as the clock hits 0, three quarters down, one last quarter remaining. Berkeley springs up by 3. The score is 14-11. We'll see you on the other side on Cool 92.9.
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0: Welcome back to Cool 92.9, Berkeley Springs Indians Football. And we have quite a game on our hands. Three quarters down, one quarter to go. The Rams are still on their own side of the field, trying to march into enemy territory and tie this thing up. It's a handoff over to the left side. That's Ramos. Ramos pushes his way forward and gets brought down for about a six-yard gain, so that's enough for yet another first down. They keep playing their way forward, Mike, and they're going to end up having a third first down after getting backed up at their own two-yard line.
5: They hadn't even crossed the 50 yet.
0: And they just keep draining the clock down, and it almost gets a little scary there.
5: Well, that's what it does, too. It wears the defense down.
0: Thing is, all Berkeley Springs needs is one stop. If they can just force them, no matter where they are on the field, if they can force them away from the end zone, that's the key here. Lance hands it up the middle. He gets brought down after a huge push forward. It was almost like a tush push.
5: Why is everybody up high? I don't know.
0: Gets brought down around the 41-yard line. So it's second and 4 coming up on the left hash. And I guess Lance and Hayden Williams both kind of split the snaps at quarterback. Coming into this game, Hayden Williams had the leading snaps at quarterback, but now it's just Lance just making a name for his own. As it's a handoff to the left side, he bounces it out. It's Hayden Williams to the 30, and he gets brought down around the 26-yard line. We'll see where they mark him, but tentatively, they're approaching Berkeley Springs territory and deep into the red zone.
5: Yeah, that was off the left side of Berkeley Springs line.
0: They'll mark him around the 32-yard line, so that's where it's going to be another first down. The fifth first down of the drive, a very long drive, and I already know that defense is exhausted. So lined up under center, two running backs behind Lance. He sends a man in motion, and it is going to be a false start on the Rams.
5: They're trying to keep that ball out of Berkeley's hands because of our receivers.
0: Absolutely.
5: What sort of smart you think in Southern Garrett's way, you think about if they keep getting first downs.
0: Now, the last time these two teams met, and I meant to say this in the pregame, and I also meant to say this during halftime, last year, the Southern Garrett Rams had Berkeley Springs on their home field, and it didn't go too well. Berkeley Springs had the chance to win the game in the final play, and it was a wildcat formation at the two-yard line, and Kyle Moore was not able to convert. He gets. Speaking of Kyle Moore, he's having his revenge game, bringing down another tackle for loss, bringing down Pierce Ramos.
5: That's what you get, speed kills.
0: Absolutely. But that last play of the game, it was touchdown or nothing at the Berkeley Spring, or Berkeley Springs, the Rams, like, 2 or 3 yard line, Mike. And it was kind of a hop pass. It looks like a Derrick Henry for the Ravens when he's in Wildcat formation. He kind of does that little hop pass. But Southern Garrett was all over. A pass was incomplete, and they ended up having...
5: I remember fans going crazy because they thought there was a penalty on that. Didn't they?
0: So Berkeley Springs trying to get their revenge here on the Rams. Yes. Braden Boyer makes a great tackle on Hayden Williams. Hayden Williams with yet another carry. So it is fourth, and from the looks of it, 4th and 7. Or rather, 3rd and long. Apologize, ladies and gentlemen.
5: But no matter what, there's other girls who won't go for it on 4th down stuff.
0: So the ball's at the 34-yard line. It's 3rd and... very long for the Rams. It's 3rd and 11. Under center is Lance. He sends a man in motion. He hands it off to the left side. And Williams gets the carry, but he gets brought down for only a 2-yard gain. So it's 4th and 9 coming up, Mike.
5: Yeah, now you're going to have to watch this tight end going straight down the middle that he scored the first touchdown on. No, they haven't passed, so Berkeley's got to be aware of that.
0: Make sure that the defensive backs know their assignment on the receivers. That is exactly what I would say. Just in case if they elect to run for it, Mike.
5: Yes. I would say this big a yardage, I think they're going to have some kind of a pass play.
0: And there is a player down on the field for the Rams.
5: He just fell down, didn't he?
0: Out of nowhere. I know that on the last play, Hayden Williams got banged up, tried to walk back on the field, but... looks like he's injured. So, nonetheless, with 8 minutes and 20 seconds remaining in the fourth quarter, Berkeley Springs up 14-11 on Cool 92.9.
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0: And Lance flings it across the middle. It gets bobbled, and the pass is incomplete. So on 4th and 10, Lance had a play action play. And Mike, you were all over it. They did do a play action play to try and trick Berkeley Springs. And on 4th and 10, in red zone territory, the pass is incomplete. Another great stand. 2 weeks in a row, this Berkeley Springs defense has been playing well, Mike.
5: Yeah, does Berkeley have a man down back there? Oh, no, they're just holding up back up for
0: Well, all 11 players are healthy, and it's 1st and 10 for the Indians. The ball is at the 32-yard line. Miller in the gun. He flings it over to Kyle Moore. Kyle Moore trying to evade everybody. He passes everybody. He may be tall, but nobody can catch him. See you later, Kyle Moore. 70-yard touchdown.
5: CJ had a good plan second half. Like I said, he shortened everything up again. I'm going to tell you, he owes me money. I'm going to tell you that right now.
0: Jalen Miller threw a wide receiver screen to Kyle Moore, and Jake Allaball blocks for him pretty much in the middle left side of the field. Kyle Moore fakes going to the right side of Allaball, bounces it out to the left, and goes right past everybody.
5: I don't know about all this.

0: And the extra point is good. So with 7 minutes and 50 seconds remaining in this fourth quarter, Berkeley springs up by 2 scores. They're trying to sniff their third victory of the season. We'll step aside on Cool 92.9.
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0: Welcome back to Cool 92.9. Mike Burks joined alongside myself, Nathan Rudy. With 7 minutes and 50 seconds remaining in this fourth quarter, Mike, Berkeley Springs is now up by 2 scores. That last drive went in their favor. Granted, they probably wanted to drain some more clock out, but nonetheless, a touchdown's a touchdown. It was a 70-yard wide receiver screen and probably a 60-yard after catch for Kyle Moore.
4: Yeah, you got to take what you get. You know, that was...
0: And toe meets leather as it's a squib kick, trying to run backwards to Southern Garrett, trying to meet the edge, and he goes nowhere. 4 men in yellow bring him down.
4: Special teams. That's what I'm saying. That wins a lot of ball games.
0: So he gets brought down around the 26, I believe. And that's where we're going to see Southern Garrett Rams with the ball. They're trying to tie this thing, or they were trying to tie this thing up last drive. It did not go in their favor. Now, instead of running down the clock, they need the time on their side.
4: Yeah, Berkeley can't afford to let them have big plays.
0: So under center is Lance. And he hands it over to the left side. Trying to bounce it out is Dixon. And Dixon gets brought down around the 33-yard line. There is a flag. So it will be a holding call on the offense.
4: If it's not, I'll be surprised.
0: We'll see what the call is. But tentatively, it looks like it's going to be a hold on the Rams.
5: Holding against the Rams.
0: Absolutely. So it
4: Ten
0: is going.
4: 10 yards.
0: Absolutely. So instead of it being 2nd and 5, it's going to be about, I'd say, 1st and 15. And, Mike, what have you noticed these past two games, the past couple of weeks, whether it's execution or the way that they play these drives, how are they able to make stops defensively and turn around and score points off of them?
4: Yeah, it's just it's adjustments they make. It looked like to me CJ's going to be a guy that can make adjustments at halftime and stuff, which is really good. I've never seen that beaten run before.
0: Lance steps back to pass. You don't see that often. And he gets wrapped up. A little celebration from the men in yellow. And that sack was made by Matthew Wolf, the offensive lineman and defensive lineman for the Indians.
4: You ain't heard anything about Henry Brown in the second half. Where's he doing?
0: Hey, that might be a good thing if he's playing back on defensive back. I mean, he's guarding his man. If that's one thing that is a good thing. In the if you play in the secondary, your name's not mentioned. That's a good thing.
4: I think he's over on defensive end over here on the far side, 34.
0: Lance steps back to pass. He hands it off to his running back, and he gets brought down in the backfield. So it's going to be 3rd and very long, Mike. 3rd and 20.
4: They're determined to run the ball. And you see that, and they're down 2 scores.
0: 21-11, Berkeley Springs up by 10, and it's 3rd and a mile for this Rams offense. In the gun is Lance, and you do not see that often. Twin wide receivers on either side. He steps back. He rolls out to the right. There is nobody there. He tries to get to the first down marker, and he gets pretty close. That's a 16-yard quarterback scramble for Lance.
4: Where's your DNs on that side? They got caught crashing down is what they did.

0: They should have had a quarterback spy on him, but nonetheless, it's going to be fourth and about four, which I thought it was going to be about fourth and one or two. So this is going to bode well for the Indians, but they need to play very sound defense if they want to make a stop here.
1: That's not very miles, though. I thought he got a first down.
0: So
1: well, how'd you get old? You know?
0: The ball is at the 36-yard line.
1: Come on, big stop here.
0: They're going for it on fourth and four. They have no choice. Lance in the gun. He steps back. He's trying to throw it, and he flings it over to the 50-yard line. He finds his man. It's a first down and then some. Going into Berkeley Springs territory, that pass was caught by Will Dixon.
1: That's okay. That's okay. Like I said, we got two scores, and they still got a good almost 34 yards to go. So they want to run some more plays, block, that'd be fine.
0: You would almost consider, if you're really, really close to the end zone, maybe just going ahead and kicking the field goal to get it done and over with.
1: Yeah, they have a good kicker.
0: He drops back to throw again. Lance flings it across the middle. The pass is incomplete. Roman Umps with a great defensive stop there. Got his hand in, and the pass is ultimately dropped and deflected and incomplete. There's a lot of words that are being put on display here for this defense.
1: Yes, it is. They've been with the Berkeley had the offense one time. This two times this whole half. Scored a touchdown one, and the other one was three and out.
0: So it's second and 10, ball on the Indians 34. Lance in the gun. It's a blitz. They pick it up. He rolls out to the right side. And the pass is almost picked. Kyle Moore almost intercepted. And Mike, you would think from college players and pro players, the excuse when a defensive back drops the ball is, well, they're not a wide receiver. But in this case, he is a wide receiver.
1: 9 out of 10 times Kyle Moore catches that ball. One of them things. That's fine.
0: He got a little too excited there. Yeah. You almost got to think, if you're a wide receiver and you're playing a defensive back position, you would maybe think in the mentality of, okay, this ball is intended for me, not, oh, I need to intercept the ball. That's kind of something that maybe he might be able to do later in the season as the season goes by. Nonetheless, it's just under 5 minutes to go in this fourth quarter. The score's 21-11. It's third and very long. And he hands it off to his running back, and Ramos plows his way forward for a first down. But there is a flag, so we'll see what the call is.
1: Looks like they're walking backwards. So they're good.
0: So it's a false start on the offense, and they're going to be backed up. So that play is nullified. It's going to be third and very, very long. Mike, they need to play the same kind of defense they've been playing. However, they need to drop a guy back as a quarterback spy if the quarterback elects to keep it.
1: Yeah, he's done that a couple of times, and he's got pretty good speed.
0: And, Mike, explain to the audience, especially for some casual football fans out there, what a quarterback spy is on defense.
1: Wait, what to do is you got a linebacker or a defensive end, and your job is to watch the quarterback. That's your only job. You watch that quarterback, and wherever he goes, you go with him.
0: Absolutely. So it's going to be third and 15. The ball is marked at the 39-yard line. Lance in the gun. Lance takes the snap, and a flag is called.
1: Another 5 yards on Garrett.
0: It is another false start, so even more yards are being added on to this third and very long already. So it's third and 20. Ball is at the 44-yard line. Berkeley Springs dropping a lot of their defensive backs back a little bit. He drops back to pass. And he brings him down. That's Henry Brown with the sack. Fourth down coming up for the Indians. Or for the Rams, rather.
1: Made a big play there, Henry Brown did.
0: The crowd is getting loud and into it. Something that we love to see here.
1: So what we do? We're going to run the ball a little bit. try to kill some clock. Of course, they got, what, two timeouts or got all three? I can't think of calling this hand.
0: I don't believe they did. So they do have all three timeouts, I believe.
1: Oh, this is fourth down. I thought the other one was fourth down.
0: No. So it is going to be fourth and 20, but I like the way you're thinking, Mike.
1: I'm disappointed.
0: So it's ball is at the 41-yard line. Lance takes the snap. He steps up, trying to find somebody open, and the pass gets incomplete. Kyle Moore deflects it, and that is all she wrote for this drive. We don't want to jinx it, ladies and gentlemen, but the Indians and the crowd are sniffing a possible victory here.
1: They got a lot of time left there, 3 minutes.
0: 21-11, ladies and gentlemen.
1: And I'm pretty sure Garrett's got three timeouts left.
0: 3 minutes and 18 seconds remaining in the fourth quarter.
1: Yeah, a couple first downs here would be great.
0: Mike, you're absolutely right. They do have three timeouts here, so you don't want to pass the ball, but you also kind of want to stay true to your offense. You don't want to have to be third and 10 and then punt again.
1: Sideline warning on Garrett, Southern Garrett.
0: Interesting.
1: They see one of them all year.
0: So it's first and 10, ball on their own 43-yard line. Miller hands it over to the left side to Braden Boyer. Braden Boyer finds some space. It gets brought down for an 8-yard gain. So it's second and 2 coming up at midfield.
1: That's what we needed.
0: Both teams going to their sidelines. They called a timeout. So with over 3 minutes left in the game, Berkeley Springs up 21-11 on Cool 92.9.
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0: Welcome back to Cool 92.9. Coming out of the timeout, Berkeley Springs trying to inch forward and burn some clock down here. Just over 3 minutes to go in this fourth quarter. It's second and 2. Miller hands it off to the right side. It's Braden Boyer, and the ball gets stripped. Braden Boyer ends up fumbling the football, and Southern Garrett gets the ball back.
1: I seen that kid coming to tackle him from the back, and I could see he's going to try to do that.
0: You have to hold the ball like your life depends on it, especially in situations like this.
1: Yes, he does. He can't hold it like a loaf of bread either.
0: Absolutely. Nonetheless, Southern Garrett has a second chance here in Morgan Field. It's first and 10, ball on the 48-yard line. They have really good field position.
1: Yes, if they go on score, we can't let them score too soon.
0: Absolutely. So it's first and 10. Lance lined up under center, but they're going to call a timeout here. I don't know what that's up or what that's all about, but we're going to keep it here.
1: To me, that was a waste of timeout.
0: I agree. You would think that you would utilize it when you need to get the ball back, unless they're just planning on an onside kick. But nonetheless, Mike, this is something that we haven't seen in a while here in Morgan Field.
1: Okay, they could have a trick play. There might be a trick play coming here.
0: Absolutely.
1: That's where your defense coach has got to be telling them to be prepared for anything.
0: Southern can just run the ball and basically get an 8-yard, 9-yard gain out of it instead of throwing the ball.
1: That's fine. You've got 2 minutes and something left. I can run the ball all you want to.
0: Absolutely. So 2 minutes and 53 seconds remaining. Berkeley Springs Indians up 21-11 on the Southern Garrett Rams.
1: And that is our second time to use. So they only have one left.
0: And the Rams have the football at the 48-yard line. Under center in a full house formation is Lance. It's a trick play. He heaves it deep. wide open. It's underthrown. And the pass is incomplete, but there is a flag. There is a flag on the play. Mike, the crowd not too happy, and honestly, I don't agree with it either. It'd be different if he didn't slip, but the wide receiver slipped when he threw it deep. I don't really get that.
1: Yeah, the referee I've seen throw the flag was way over here on this side. I don't know how. Well,
0: so it's 2 minutes and 45 seconds remaining
1: on Berkeley's 32-yard line.
0: For some reason, there's stoppage in play, but now they are resuming it for some reason. It was that 3 seconds. I don't know what it was. Nonetheless, first and 10, ball on the Indians 32. The Rams in, once again, another full house formation. Putting a man in motion. It's a fake handoff. He elects to dump it off to his running back. And it's Dixon that plows his way forward, and he gets near the first down. Let's see where they mark him. They're going to mark him short, so it is second and 2 coming up.
1: Clock's running.
0: It sure is. There is 2 minutes and 22 seconds remaining and counting. The clock keeps ticking. That is something that the Indians really want to see.
1: How about a pick six?
0: I'm not complaining, Mike. He sends Ramos in motion. It's a fake handoff. He flings it down the middle of the field. He gets brought down short, but he gets near the end zone. What a throw, what a pass, or what a throw, what a catch, Mike. I don't understand how you're all over him, and he still catches the football.
1: Well, I don't know where the DBs are on that play because, okay, they're in a passing situation. They got scored twice. Yeah, I don't know why a kid got behind them.
0: Another injured player on the field. We'll keep it here. Mike, this isn't very good. This isn't what you want if you're Berkeley Springs. You just want to run the clock down and call this a game. But instead, it is still a ball game, and you can't count out these Southern Rams.
1: Oh, no. You got a lot of time left. You got 2 minutes. They got a timeout left.
0: The Southern Garrett Rams playing absolutely out of their mind in this fourth quarter.
1: Well, you better when you're down 2 scores.
0: So it's first and goal around the 1 yard line.
5: Defense!
0: So it's first and goal at the 1. And it's a bobbled snap. And the Indians hop on it. The Berkeley Springs Indians get the bobbled snap. What a turn of events. With 1:47 remaining. The Indians say, no, we are not going to let you score. It was a bobbled snap in the first place, and he tried handing it off. It looked like it was going to be a toss to the left side to Ramos, and it looked like Lance just bobbled it. They tried to hop on it, and as they say, you just hop on the ball. You do not try and pick it up and run with it, and that's what they tried doing.
1: Talk about snake bit.
0: So 1:47 remaining. Berkeley Springs can just try and run this clock down. And he hands it off to the left side, and he just gets brought down in the backfield. So the clock keeps ticking.
1: Apparently, Southern Garrett's out of timeouts.
0: Yes, they are. So the clock keeps ticking, Mike.
1: Mathematically, we could actually kneel down.
0: They just keep draining the clock, and that's exactly what you want. So they are just draining this clock down, and just over 1 minute to go, and they are pumped here at Morgan Field.
1: 1 minute to go. Time out. Berkeley Springs.
0: Absolutely. They saw that the play clock was running all the way down to 1 second, and they drained it as much as they could. Coach Watts not taking any chances. And speaking of Coach Watts, Mike, this is very surprising. You know, you have a new coach

0: you have essentially, you know, you have some guys coming back, but you have new guys playing different positions that they might never even play before.
1: You have a new offense. You have a new defense. Probably special teams. They've changed some things. Could this be the year Berkeley makes the playoffs?
0: I don't want to jinx it, Mike, so I'm just going to not say anything about it.
1: I'm just saying mathematically. They could get 6 wins. They could get in, 6-4.
0: Based off of their next few games.
1: It's in their favor.
0: It is. It truly is. So with a minute to go, they're up 21-11. Miller in the gun. Twin wide receivers on either side. He hands it off to the right side. That's Chase Stotler. He stiff arms a man and then he gets flung.
1: He didn't go out of bounds, did he? No, he didn't.
0: He stayed in bounds, luckily. And the clock goes from 47 seconds and it's counting down. It's 3rd and 10 for the Indians.
1: This should be the last play of the game.
0: And ladies and gentlemen, if you are in the Berkeley Springs area, next weekend is the Apple Butter Festival, which is very exciting for you all. And me too, because I love some apple butter. Don't you, Mike?
1: Yeah, but there's no game next week, because I think that's all bye.
0: Absolutely. So you won't be getting football, but you'll be able to make your bellies full with some apple butter. And with 7 seconds left, they are taking a kneel. And the crowd goes wild. Final score, Berkeley Springs 21, the Southern Garrett Rams 11. We'll step aside on Cool 92.9.
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1: Thank you.
0: 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And K. Casto and Cheney, formerly known as Trump and Trump, now in their 100th year of service, K. Casto and Cheney continues to be one of the leading law firms

0: 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Mike Burks to my left, joined alongside myself, Nathan Rudy. And Mike, Berkeley Springs gets their third win of the season, and they are now 3-3, back to 500.
1: Yes, and I'm proud. I'm glad the boys are doing well. And as you look at the schedule, of course, you don't want to look ahead. You're always one game at a time. But if you look at the schedule, they have a good chance to have a winning season. If not, maybe get in the playoffs. But like I said, we're going to take one game at a time.
0: Absolutely. Now, next week, they are having their bye week. The week after, they are going to have three out of the four of their last games being on away games, which is not something that you really want to see if you're Berkeley Springs. But it also helps you prepare for it with this bye week. Their next schedule is they play on the 16th. Their next game, 2 weeks from now, is at Hampshire. They play the 23rd against Shady Spring, and that is their only home game. That is their last home game of the season. And then they have back-to-back road trips with being at Lewis County on Halloween Eve. And then they play on November 6th to round out their season at Moorfield. Now, Mike, that's three out of four of their games being in away games. How do they prepare for that?
1: One game at a time. CJ will come up with a game plan, and we'll stick with it.
0: Absolutely.
1: Now, you always got to remember, now, when we do this in basketball and football, when you're on the road, you might as well go in and say you're down a touchdown, 7-0. When you're on the road, you got to go 7-0, all the way down behind, okay? Because, like I said, play your game. Defense has got to get better. I don't like buys. The only reason why I don't like them is because you're on a roll right now. Your momentum's really going. And now you're going to have a week off, and now we got to get that momentum all the way back again. So this outfit here, this kid's here, I don't think they'll let down any. I think they'll practice hard, especially while they're winning.
0: Absolutely. Now, Mike, the Dawson's Home Center player of the game, who do you got for the player of the game?
1: I'd always have to go with Kyle Moore this game here because of the two long touchdown passes and the tackles he's made. I have to go with Kyle Moore. I'm sorry. Well, who you got?
0: I have Kyle Moore as well. I trust your judgment. I mean, we saw how well he played, not just offensively, but defensively, and not just catching the ball offensively, but making the right blocks when needed, whether it's a wide receiver screen or not giving up on the play. He played out of his mind, and I agree with you, Mike, and that is the Dawson's Home Center player of the game.
1: You know, as you think about it, he scored all three touchdowns, didn't he?
0: Absolutely.
1: Yeah, okay. Player of the game.
0: he is a player that just plays out of his mind week in and week out. Yeah. But nonetheless, Mike, this has been a very great game, and we will see you guys two Fridays from now, where Berkeley Springs will be playing at Hampshire. Nonetheless, Berkeley Springs climbs back to 500, the final score being Berkeley Springs 21, the Southern Garrett Rams 11. We'll see you on the other side on Cool 92.9.
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gone, gone, gone, she been gone so long, she been gone, gone, gone so long. I gone, gone, gone, she been gone so long, she been gone, gone, gone so long. I gone, gone, gone, she been gone so long, gone, gone, gone.

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I've heard people say that too much of anything is not good for you, baby. 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

0: now here he is, strong enough to bend records with his bare hands, able to tell tall tales in a single breath. It's Super D's. Yes, Super D's. Strange visitor from another neighborhood with powers and abilities far below those of mortal male and female people, and who, disguised as Rick Dees, mild-mannered disc jockey, fights a never-ending battle for truth, justice,
1: and the pursuit of the number one hit.
2: 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Another weekend, so just relax. Pick up on your impulse to spend a weekend with someone you love, right here.
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4: show.
5: That's enough of that. 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Hey, come on.
2: Don't you ever grab my piano light.
5: Hey, get his drum out. Alan, out. What a sound.
2: I'm sorry. There's a... How did he get in here?
5: I don't know.
2: Supposed to be a countdown of the biggest 40 hits in the world, and Johnny Lazard, playing at the Holiday Inn, came by. I'm sorry, ladies and gentlemen, this weekend where you can get into the best music in the world. How about this? Rick Nielsen of Cheap Trick will be here. Also, George Michael has a sure shot, kissing a fool. Listen. You are fine.

Mm-mm-mm. George is here again, replacing his last hit, Monkey, as Monkey slides off the countdown. This week's sure shot is Kissing a Fool, the sixth single from his Faith album. Let's get into it. Number 40, as we get right into the hits, Whitney Houston turned down this song in favor of recording How Will I Know? Boy Meets Girl and Waiting for a Star to Fall.

Boy Meets Girl. That's Waiting for a Star to Fall. George Merrill and Shannon Rubicam from Seattle are the songwriters on that for Whitney Houston. They've done so much for her, and it does have that Whitney feel, doesn't it? That's number 40, a debut on the countdown with Nonstop Music. Rick Dees and Chicago at number 39. Here's a debut. Look

0: really happy for you.
1: I'm really happy for you. You have to look away. You have to sing like this to be all the way to number one. Ow!
2: I'm sorry. That won't happen again. I promise it won't happen again. Please. Chicago 19 is the album. A debut at number 39 from the guys who started with a handshake. No contracts for them. The lawyers from Miami Vice killed the guy who's going to sing the next song's record. The first one he had out. And will they do it again? Let's find out next.
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2: this weekend. On this date back in 1492, 496 years ago, Christopher Columbus landed in the Bahamas. That night he wrote to Queen Isabella, and this is a quote from his letter. "The natives were friendly. I presented them with many little gifts of no value. P.S. Send more weekly top 40 t-shirts." Number 38, the first group Vigilante and the song named Miami Vice were stopped. The lawyers of Miami Vice said, "No, you're not going to use that name without getting sued." Will to Power.

baby, I love your way. Will to Power from Miami. Sure shot 2 weeks ago. Makes it to number 38 as it gets on the countdown now. Number 37, Nonstop Hits. They were formed in a basement of a Detroit high school 34 years ago. The Four Tops, Indestructible.

0: You can't miss that voice, Levi Stubbs, out front for the Four Tops. Their first hit on their brand new label, they're on Arista, which is also the home of Whitney Houston, Indestructible, second week at number 37. Would you and a friend like to come to the home of the weekly Top 40 in Hollywood?
1: Yeah, woo!
0: These people are paid to yell, don't worry about that. How about you? We have just planned for you a Hollywood Impulse weekend. You're going to love this. Round trip airfare for two to Hollywood, a weekend at the Sheraton Universal Hotel, a tour of Universal Studios. This is all courtesy of Polaroid and the Weekly Top 40 Challenge. And are you ready for the challenge? Here you go. What is the identity of this famous group from just pieces of their music? Listen.
2: Okay.
0: Mm-hmm. All right. If you know, put the name of that group on a postcard with your telephone number and, of course, your name. 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The contest is sponsored by Polaroid and Dees Creations. We will replay that. In fact, let me give you just a little bit of it. I'll give you the whole thing, though, later in the countdown. It is the Weekly Top 40 Challenge, and good luck. Coming up, what are the secret ambitions of Debbie Gibson?
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0: What are the secret ambitions of Debbie Gibson? Well, we slid into the booth next to Debbie at a restaurant in Hollywood called Ed DeBevick's, and I overheard Debbie's top three ambitions. I shouldn't have done this, but I got them right here. Number one, to win Grammys. Number two, to have a date, a singing date, with Billy Joel. And number three, to keep putting out...
1: Turn the page.
0: Oh, albums. I'm sorry. Yeah. Here's Debbie at number 36.
2: Can't go, boy.

0: It would take a strong man.
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0: To ever let you go. Rick Astley down 9, number 35 on the weekly top 40. This is a nonstop weekend music mix. And Terrence Trent D'Arby has number 34.

0: loves it. That's a quote. He got this from his mom, and he says he just can't stop. I don't know about that. His music sure is hot. Last week's Sure Shot is coming up next. It's made a huge jump. It is hot. Stay here.
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0: Happy weekend to you. Give me some guitar. Do you have the desire?
14: Yeah.
0: You too. Number 33.

There you have it. The highest debut on the weekly top 40 this weekend. You'd know it would be U2, Desire. Last week's Sure Shot's number 33. And here's number 32, Rick Dees and a voice like a long, dusty road. The lead singer is Tom Kiefer, Cinderella. Don't know what you got till it's gone.

0: Cinderella.
1: Cinderella, Cinderella. All I hear is Cinderella from the moment that I wake up to...
0: Sorry. I'm sorry. Up 6 to number 32, that's Don't Know Carol to Little Brittle. Would you please... Is I'm losing
2: control. Don't do that now.
0: I'm losing control.
2: Hold on to him.
0: Help me.
2: Hold his arms. Oh. Get his arms.
3: Rick, are you okay?
0: I'm okay. Thank heavens this is a live show, and other shows are much more professional, but this is human. Up 6 to number 32. If you can't have fun on a weekend, you ought to just get out of the business. I mean, really. Cinderella and Rick Dees, they're going to be in San Diego. They're going to play there this Wednesday night. Check them out if you like that energy sound. Richard Marx and Kenny Loggins have something in common with Cynthia Rhodes coming up. And I've been asking people at random on the weekly Top 40 request line here, what is your philosophy of life? Donald in Idaho, how are you, Donald? What's going on?
4: Rick, you got to have a dream.
0: Hmm?
4: You've got to have a dream that will give you hope for the future.
0: Yeah.
4: You know, I have a dream, Rick. Yeah, uh-huh.
0: You do?
4: Came to me just the other day. I dream that I went to the mountaintop, and I dream that, Rick, one day this nation will rise up and live out the true meaning of its creed.
0: Mm.
4: And I dream that one day my children will not be judged by the color of their skin, but by the content of their character.
0: Wait a minute. That is not your dream. Huh? That is Martin Luther King's dream. Hello.
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7: 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Beam me up, Scotty. It is clear there is no intelligent life here.
0: It is clear we're all over the world. WOKI's Butch Johnson's got it cranked up right now. Knoxville's first and only laser stereo, FM 100. What a great music mix. And look out for the hits. We got them. Number 31, to prove it to you, Kenny Loggins. I know you're

Hey, I'm nobody's fool. But Kenny is the guy who shares a secret blend of hairsprays with Richard Marx. Cynthia Rhodes came up with a blend of hairsprays, and that's what these guys use. Richard Marx has the same hairspray as Kenny Loggins. And you heard it on the weekly Top 40. Down to number 31, it drops 10 this week. Here's number 30, Europe. Keep on walking that road and I'll follow. All righty.

I'm not superstitious. That's Europe. Second week they've been at number 30 on the weekly top 40. Rick Dees with Non-Stop Hits. She's 29, and she has number 29. Basha, Time and Tide. Yeah.

0: Basha, that's Time and Tide. The album from Basha is a year old. That hit is 4 weeks old on the countdown and up two more. Number 29 for the lady with dual citizenship. She's a citizen of both Poland and England. We've got a great song from a guy coming up who used to work sewing the arms onto Cabbage Patch dolls as one of his jobs. And how about...
1: outrageous!
0: Facts. These facts are...
1: outrageous!
0: Did you know that California, the state of California, now has at least two religious cults that believe that the dancing raisins were mentioned in the Bible?
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3: 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Roberts Jewelers as our client of the week. L.A. 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
0: Thank you for listening to the countdown at the All-You-Can-Eat Oyster Stand at the Oyster Festival in Chincoteague Island, Virginia. It is the same place that that famous horse, Misty, is from and may be listening right now. Here's number 28. Now, the drummer in this group, Ian Spice, used to have as a job sewing the arms onto Cabbage Patch Kids. Now he sings, "Breathe, How Can I Fall?"

Let's breathe. How can I fall when you just won't give me reasons? Up 8 more this weekend. It's moving up fast to number 28 on the weekly top 40. This is the music mix of nothing but the hits. Rick Dees right here, number 27, Colin Campsie. Remember the band Quick back about 7 years ago? He is now teamed with his pal George McFarlane. They got a hit under the name Giant Steps. Another lover.

Well, well, well. Now it's got you, now it's got me, so the world don't need another lover. Giant Steps from London. One guy on lead vocals, Campsie, is the golfer. The tennis player is George McFarlane, and they go up five, number 27. The real reason

0: 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We found out, we'll reveal it coming up. Also some hot tracks that you have requested personally. Stay here.
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0: Right back into the hits on this weekend. Number 26, this guy loves living in Switzerland, not because of the lower taxes there, but because his home is just an hour's drive from Milan, Italy, the fashion center for all of Europe, where he buys his three-piece suits made of silk. Robert Palmer, simply.

0: right back into the hits on this Columbus Day long holiday weekend. Most people get off on Monday. Do we?
1: No.
0: Number 26. This guy loves living in Switzerland, not because of the lower taxes there, but because his home is just an hour's drive from Milan, Italy, the fashion center for all of Europe, where he buys his three-piece suits made of silk. Robert Palmer. Simple.

Ooh, he's got the feel. Robert Palmer, they say his pants, his slacks cost more than the album budget for his last album. They're expensive. Down 12 is number 26, and here's number 25 on the weekly top 40. Brenda K. Starr, and what you see is what you get.

my, oh my. What you see is what you get. If you want to call Brenda K. Starr, you have to use the area code 201. She is now a resident of North Bergen Township, New Jersey. And that's her second week at number 25 on the Weekly Top 40. This is Rick Dees with Nonstop Hits. He was a Bible school teacher, attending church five times a week. And now he's got a bleeding black rose tattoo on his right arm and a hit. W. Axl Rose and Sweet Child.

0: sweet child of mine. That's Guns N' Roses, W. Axl Rose. I just did some investigating. He came from Lafayette, Indiana. And because he's just beginning to make money, he still lives in this tiny little cracker box house behind the Pussycat Theater in Hollywood. A sleazeball neighborhood, trust me. This is Rick D's Brett Michael of Poison is caught on the highway with his pants down. And who's on the phone?
1: The fake Pee Wee Herman.
0: Are you sure?
1: I think it's the fake one.
0: Oh, no. Is it the real one or the fake one?
1: No.
0: Let's. Yeah. It's the fake Pee Wee.
2: Don't look too close now. Rick, I'm over here at the Playhouse, and we're having the Pee Wee Herman Olympic Games. I'm the commentator, and here's my co-host, Miss Yvonne.
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0: Well.
2: Wait a minute. Miss Yvonne, we forgot to hang up a finish line. There's nothing for Cowboy Curtis to cross.
3: Oh, Pee Wee, what'll we use?
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0: What?
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2: Cowboy Curtis wins. Cowboy Curtis wins.
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0: 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There should be 10 in a row, one at a time.
16: Oh, sorry.
0: All over the U.S. this weekend, we're honoring John Cougar Mellencamp. Happy birthday, John, 37. Robert Cool Bell of Cool and the Gang, he's 38. And if you're having your birthday, happy birthday to you. Let's pull out the whip for another birthday boy. In this group right here, Tico Torres of Bon Jovi is 32 today. And here they are with Your Love is Like Bad Medicine.

0: Bon Jovi, and your love is like bad medicine. Bad medicine is what I need. They love sausage McMuffins from McDonald's and a shot of tequila for breakfast.
1: Oh!
0: I'm serious. We saw it. They're up 6 to number 23 on the countdown.
2: Danger, Rick Dees.
0: Yes. Naked buttocks exposure alert.
2: Danger, Rick Dees.
0: Yes. The group Poison. Let me tell you the naked truth right after they do number 22.

0: win big, lose it all. Mama's Fallen Angel. That's Poison, the group tempted by two carloads of topless women. Recently, as their bus drove along a highway, the gentlemen were so nice to the ladies, they mooned them. Are you ready? Have you got a mental picture of this? Lead singer Brett Michaels pressed his against an open window, and then his on the side of the bus at high speed.
1: Oh, that's horrible.
2: Oh.
0: It did happen, but hey, what do you expect out of Poison? Down 7, number 22 this weekend. Stay here. The big hits are coming up.
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0: Number 21, she's the most popular actress in Australia at age 20, and she's got the locomotion.

Everybody's doing it. The Locomotion, the original done by Little Eva when she was 14 years old. Carol Tapestry King wrote that with her husband. It's up 3 to number 21 on the countdown. Here's number 20. The Olympics are a memory, but the hit lives on for Whitney Houston. One moment in time.

0: You've got to know that voice. Whitney Houston, up 3 to number 20 with One Moment in Time.
1: What you gonna play now?
0: Well, I thought I'd play a little Bobby Brown for you.
2: Goodness.

0: Hey, you've got to chill out on that man. Ease back. Don't be cruel. He would never think about being that cruel to you. Bobby Brown, who says he is still a member of New Edition in his heart, although he is obviously solo now, up 3 to number 19 on the weekly Top 40 Countdown. Where is Brian Wilson of the Beach Boys? We found out. We'll talk about it next. And let's call somebody right now. Put him on the weekly Top 40 Challenge. It is my man, David Kerman, New York City.
1: Hello, David Kerman.
0: David Kerman, this is Rick Dees calling you in New York, across the country from Hollywood.
1: From Hollywood, California.
0: I've heard of that place.
1: I have, yes.
0: How is New York City today?
1: New York is just great. It's quite a town, as you know.
0: Oh, one of my faves. I'll tell you what. It's a great weekend for the hits, and it's good to see that you've got them on. You're on the weekly Top 40 and the Challenge.
1: That's really great.
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0: Power 95. WWPR. Let me tell you something. Power 95 has really taken off, and congratulations for listening. What do you do?
1: Well, I'm a sports producer here in New York.
0: Really? Tell me about it. What do you do?
1: Well, we do things like send people to the World Series and to the Olympics, which were just completed.
0: Mm-hmm.
1: And, get those reports from all over the world and send them out.
0: Sounds like some fun.
1: It is. It's a great way to combine your interests with your livelihood.
0: David, hopefully we can have a little more fun right here. I have a mystery voice, and let's roll it for Dave one more time.
2: What do you mean? I am completely covered. I've got jeans, I've got chaps, I've got this white shirt with long sleeves. What am I showing?
0: Who is she?
1: Well, I thought I heard a mention of chaps in there.
0: Mm-hmm.
1: So my first thought, a woman photographed in Western clothing might be Dale Evans. But I think the answer I'm going to go with is Gloria Estefan.
0: David, good weekend to you. You are correct.
1: That's great.
0: Gloria Estefan from the Miami Sound Machine gets you, David Kerman, a super VHS video cassette recorder plus two crisp new $100 bills to spend.
1: I'm going to put that to use. No question about that.
0: Do you feel the power?
1: I feel the power.
0: Thank you, man. Have a great weekend, and congratulations for being on the challenge.
1: Thanks a lot, Rick.
2: Ugh, I hate Mondays.
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9: I was in the supermarket checkout lane this past weekend, and can you believe these things you read? Brian Wilson of the Beach Boys is supposedly hanging out with Joan Rivers. Is that true?
10: It's true. It's true.
9: Supposedly, Joan met Brian at a cafe called Cafe Iguana in New York City. And since then, they have talked every day. The quote is, "The fact that Brian's a bit absent-minded or lapses into silence doesn't bother me." That's what Joan supposedly said.
10: It's true. It's true.
9: What would Joan Rivers and Brian Wilson do on a date alone?
10: I read the National Enquirer. Oh.
9: Okay. Well, there you go. The rest is history. And without Brian on lead vocals, the Beach Boys have embarked on a new hit. They've got number 18, Kokomo.

Fargo, Montego. We want to go way down to Kokomo. Beach Boys go up 10 more. That's a big one. The highest jumping song of the week. Number 18 on a weekly top 40. Rick D's right here with nonstop hits. Number 17. Rod Stewart, 17 years ago today, was named Rock Star of the Year by Rolling Stone magazine. He's still here. Forever young.

0: The only way to say it is Joan Jett and the Blackhearts. I Hate Myself for Loving You. Down for its number 16 this week on the weekly Top 40 Countdown weekend. I hope yours is going great. Speaking of great, we got the best music coming up, plus the telephones are ringing. Yeah.
1: Hi, Rick. This is Judy. 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
0: The new kids on the block are here. Number 15.
15: We've been

every voice and every associate producer on this song under 21 years of age. New Kids on the Block from Boston, down 5 to number 15. Here's a happy resident of Hawaii, some of the year, Glenn Frey, True.

0: Vince Clark, Andy Bell. It's Erasure. And Andy is the one who likes to appear on stage in a black sequined unitard with long black gloves and army boots.
1: Oh, it's lovely.
0: Yes, and they're up four more, number 13 this weekend. How did Michael Hutchence spend the last 3 days before joining NXS? It's a wild story. You'll love it coming up. The top five movies this weekend. What are the hot ones? Number five at the box office is Cocktail. Already it's earned $66 million in 8 weeks. Number four is Who Framed Roger Rabbit? $140 million in 13 weeks. Number three, A Fish Called Wanda. The number one comedy in the U.S. this weekend, $50 million in 10 weeks. Number two, Hanging in There, Die Hard. From 20th Century Fox, it's only gotten $72 million in 10 weeks. Woohoo! And what is number one? Dead Ringers, also from 20th Century Fox, $10 million in just 3 weeks. Have a good time. Remember, popcorn has the least calories. No butter, please.
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How did Michael Hutchence of NXS spend his last 3 days before joining NXS? He was a cocktail waiter who could not balance drinks. And after 1 weekend of doing that, he was a former cocktail waiter who said, I'm sorry, I gotta sing. And sing he has. Here's the proof. Number 12, Michael Hutchence on lead for NXS. Don't

They could never, ever tear us apart. NXS goes up 6 more this weekend, number 12, right here on the weekly Top 40 with the best music mix. Rick Dees and one of the hottest requested songs we've had in weeks. Here's Escape Club and Wild, Wild West.

0: Bullseye, you got it. Wild, Wild West. Escape Club from England goes up 9. Number 11 right here on the countdown, one of the highest jumpers.
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3: 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He's in from 4 yards away. 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
6: West Virginia football is on the air and on the road in Ames, Iowa. Thanks for joining us for the Go Mart Mountaineer Tailgate Show. West Virginia and Iowa State kicking off a little bit just afternoon on the Mountaineer Sports Network. This is the Go Mart Mountaineer Tailgate Show. Alongside John Antonik, I'm Andrew Creedy here from our MSN studios. The rest of the guys are on site in lovely Ames, Iowa. Yeah. John, you're starting out. Going to be 70 degrees for some West Virginia football there on the road. West Virginia couldn't ask for anything more.
7: I got my phone app here, and I see sunshine all the way across the board, so it should be a pretty good day out there in Ames for them.
6: We do a high level of technology and a high level of communication here. We've got a FaceTime call going on with the guys on site, and our play-by-play announcer is absolutely bathed in sunlight right now coming through the main screen, so we can see that, guys. Is it as nice as it sounds and looks? I can confirm that. It's actually better. Good morning to you guys. That's the old Motown song. I see sunshine on a cloudy day. There is not a cloud in the sky. It is absolutely perfect weather conditions here for West Virginia and for Iowa State. We were talking with the sports communication folks at Iowa State just a few moments ago, and they're all wonderful, truly wonderful people here. And they said it's our first really good weather of the season, because our first game, literally, they were close to 100 degrees. And then last week, they had just unbelievable amounts of rain. We saw the aftermath of that when we were flying in yesterday. There's standing water still in a lot of places. You know, the fields and things like that, you could see some standing water. But fortunately, it stopped raining this week on Tuesday, and they've had the tarp off of the field, which has allowed it to dry. And as I look down on it, now I know they haven't started to chew it up yet, but it looks a lot better than it did last week against Utah, because that field, if you took a look at it, was really chewed up.
7: Go More Mountain Deer Tailgate Show continues. Looking ahead at what we got here, we got the brave new Big 12 next segment. Look around the league. New Mountaineers in the lineup potentially here. We'll go over that, the good and bad through four games for the Mountaineers. Our player feature is with tight end Ryan Ward. Also hear from Ren Baker. That coming up in the first hour and 15 minutes. But guys, West Virginia hits the road. Also going to hear from Coach Rodriguez in this segment as well to get his breakdown on the Cyclones. But overall, we moved past the Oklahoma State game. Have to learn from it, though, because West Virginia started really hot, and then wheels kind of came off, Jed Drenning. But if you're not winning, you're learning, and I'm sure West Virginia can learn a lot from that game.
8: Oh, there's a ton to learn from that game, no doubt about it. On both sides of the football, too. We came out with a game plan that wasn't ideal for what they ended up doing against us. Adjustments were made by both sides in the second half. Their adjustments worked, our adjustments did not. And then on the offensive side, I mean, yeah, we exerted our will in running the football, which is what first and foremost we're going to have to do each week. But there were also some times, and we remember the short yardage situation. I mean, nobody's going to remember we were 5 of 6 on third and short last week. They're going to remember the key one late in the third quarter that we needed that we didn't get. Second and two became third and one, became fourth and one, and they got the ball. And that was a huge turning point. There were probably two or three moments in the second half of that game, guys, that we had an opportunity to do some things. Even in the first half, Coach, that turnover, we're up 14-6. Mm-hmm. They tip a ball in the red zone and go the other way with it in a play that could have made it 21-6. Frustrating, but you have to learn a ton from that football game.
9: Well, it's a game of inches, and we've always talked about that for how long. And but I think no better example than that. I mean, I saw so many times, you know, as a coach, you try to put a plan together where you put people in position to make plays. And there were times that we were in position, but we missed a tackle or we didn't break a tackle or something, you know. So I think, like you say, you learn from those things. That's the positive part of it. And then can we improve? Because I sort of felt we got a little bit exposed in our secondary that second half. So let's see if we can fix it this week.
7: So fundamentally, the challenge was different for West Virginia against Oklahoma State. We knew that going into the game, and fundamentally different compared to Virginia, right? So when you look at this new Iowa State team, guys, on site and head coach Jimmy Rogers, what is the style matchup? Is it closer to Virginia? Is it closer to Oklahoma State? I don't think anybody can mimic what Mestemaker is able to do. But offensively, Iowa State clearly not as much firepower, at least statistically so far through the season, like Oklahoma State had.
8: Nothing at all like Oklahoma State. Oklahoma State was going to use tempo and spread you out and play pitch and catch, a very balanced version of what they tried to do. These guys are methodical. They pride themselves in physicality. And what they're going to do, the eye test defensively is going to be much different. The eye test this week is going to be communication, because they're going to add extra gaps along the offensive line with these different looks. You've heard Zach say this week, 278 snaps this season, three times, same personnel, same alignment. So you're going to get a ton of different looks. And some of these looks aren't common in today's college football. You're going to see a fullback and a four-point stance. You're going to see three extra O-linemen on the field. It's going to be, as I was telling Dwight last night, it's the Dwight Wallace run and shoot that we're going to see from Iowa State today. I mean, they get physical and they get after you, but they're going to test your eye discipline and communication defensively.
9: They're going to flank you. When you say number of people, I mean, normally we get, if you play two tight ends, you get seven.
8: Mm-hmm.
9: But you're seeing how many on the front?
8: Three extra linemen. Coach, they'll have a center, two guys to his right, six guys to his left, and two guys in the backfield.
9: Yeah. So that's where they really extend the flank. And that's the one thing, of course, here I am, an old guy talking again. But Coach Hayes used to really compare to war, where you try to outflank somebody, you know. And that's how we use formations.
10: You know how old you are? You just said Coach Hayes, assuming everyone would know who you're talking about.
9: That's a good point. That's a good point.
10: That would be Woody Hayes.
8: Not Rutherford B. Hayes.
10: What was his first real first?
7: Wayne
10: Woodrow
7: Hayes.
10: Was it Elwood?
7: Yep.

0: What was it? What was it, Johnny?
1: Woodrow Hayes. Yeah.
0: Woody Woodrow Hayes. Yeah. And, yeah, that's old school football. What their pre-snap motion mm-hmm. on offense is something to behold. And quite honestly, it's if as a play-by-play guy, mm-hmm. If you're going to call the formation, it's pretty wild. I've been watching them all week. I mean, they will go into a set mm-hmm. and then – and I don't want to say the word explode, but there's a football word that's used where they –
2: burst.
0: They burst. That's yeah. what. It, that's the word I've been thinking of all
3: explode's
0: week.
3: Explode's good. Yeah. I used to use explode.
0: Explode. Yeah, burst. Right. They burst the formation, and then it is like you guys said, like two big dudes, like two tight ends will go shift over, and they'll line up side by side as a wing, and they'll move guys in and out. And so I think a lot of that. Let me ask you guys. A lot of that is designed, mm-hmm. right, as eye candy. To try and get the defense in the wrong spot. And so, you know, unfortunately, we've been hearing over the last several weeks about this West Virginia defense. Well, we had some problems with our eye discipline. Well, mm-hmm. you have eye discipline problems mm-hmm. here, and you're going to let up big plays.
2: You are. I mean, that's the issue. You have to have what we always call gap integrity. This is what Coach Wallace and I were talking about. And when you have so many extra pieces along the offensive line right at the point of attack, each extra piece is creating an extra gap. And if you're unsound in one of those gaps, that can be a missed run fit. That's where big plays happen. So you have to communicate very well and not get outflanked, like Dwight was saying.
4: So that's our two cents. Now let's hear from West Virginia head coach Rich Rodriguez. And our first word with the head coach is brought to us by Farmer Klein and Campbell.
5: Well, this being the first true road game, obviously we got to be ready for some crowd noise, some negative crowd noise, and be able to communicate better. That's the biggest key. The crowd noise don't bother you if you guys know how to communicate and do it pretty forcefully, and that's what we're going to work on all week. They're aggressive. They're not out of position. They tackle well. You could tell they play. There's, I think, five of them started at Washington State together last year, and so you could tell they know how to play in a system. Experienced quarterback, so he's going to be hard to fool. I mean, Jalen Rayner's been around a little bit. They're big and strong up front. But the biggest challenge for us is they run a different formation with different personnel group on just about every play with shifts and motions. And, you know, so it's really, really complicated. We got to make sure we got great eye discipline and make sure we're lined up in the right way.
4: That's our first word with Rich Rodriguez. If you're injured in a wreck, the way to go is Farmer Klein and Campbell, an official partner of WVU Athletics. Why would you choose anybody else? Andrew Creedy alongside John Antonik here at our MSN studios. Going to take a break here in a moment. Stay on the go with GoMart all season long. This is the GoMart Mountaineer Tailgate Show. But a special shout out to a Diversified Energy, John. We have a little show during the show, during breakfast, because they're putting a Diversified Energy sign on top of the scoreboard above the Milan Pushkar Stadium main video board, and we get to watch the world's biggest crane.
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2: 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Alongside Jed Drenning and John Antonik, here's your host, Andrew Garrity.
15: First true road test of the season for West Virginia is they're on the road in Ames, Iowa. A little different down in Charlotte, North Carolina, because that was basically a home game away from home, John Antonik.
16: Yeah.
15: And so you'll be facing a very motivated, hungry, and at this point still invested Iowa State fan base who has West Virginia coming to town.
16: Surprised me. I didn't realize that the Bank America was artificial surface. I thought it was grass.
15: Mm. But,
16: so this is the first time this year that they're going on grass. And earlier this week, Rich had the kickers over at the soccer facility, you know, getting some work on a natural surface. So that could play a role in the game.
15: Love that. Stay on the go with GoMart all season long. This is the GoMart Mountaineer Tailgate Show, also brought to us by Diversified Energy, energizing West Virginia for 25 years. You mentioned soccer, big road win for West Virginia women's soccer, 2-0 win over Houston on the road last night. And also want to shout out the Mountaineer volleyball team who keeps it rolling.
16: Yeah.
15: The reverse sweep of the Lady Red Raiders. They went down 2-0 and won 3-2.
16: Rally. So yeah, good job.
15: Get her done. Well, looking at college football across the country today, got some fun games. We'll start with the Big 12 Conference, though. Houston and UCF meet in Houston. That's going to kick off the same time as West Virginia and Iowa State. Kansas and Middle Tennessee, not exactly the marquee game on the slate today. TCU, BYU going at 8 o'clock. Colorado, Texas Tech, Arizona State, Baylor. And Arizona and Cincinnati. Now, our studio host, David Kahn, said it is a weird day in the league, and I kind of agree. You look at all these games, nothing really hugely standing out to you. Maybe You look at Arizona and Cincinnati.
16: Yeah, that's
15: because
16: the one.
15: West Virginia gets them next week.
16: That's the one I'm paying attention to. And Arizona's a pretty heavy favorite in that game, which is a little surprising to me. But, it is at Arizona, and it is late, so interesting.
15: Guys on site, Jed has kind of co-opted the everybody is bad philosophy, right? Yeah. Well, Jed, now we probably have a little more illumination when it comes to making judgment calls on teams, because we are 4 or 5 weeks into the season. What have we learned from the Big 12 Conference outside of it's obviously wide open like it always is, even more so this year?
17: I mean, in effect, I'm just reacting to what I'm told each week. Every time a team punts, they're terrible. everybody overreacts. Oh, they're not going to beat anybody. Every team that loses is never going to win again. But what's interesting about the Cincinnati-Arizona game, guys, I'm not even sure the winner that's ranked. Because they come in 35th and 37th in the AP. Cincinnati's been playing with some serious fire. What intrigues me, if DJ Lagway can right the ship with Baylor, he was out for an injury for a game, bounced back last week, didn't play incredibly well, but if Spav gets him playing well on the road, they might be able to take one from Arizona State. Their only loss is that two-point conversion against Auburn. They should be unbeaten right now. So that's intriguing. And meanwhile, TCU hosting the 10th-ranked BYU Cougars. TCU's in a tough spot. Sitting there at 2-2. They could drop to 2-3. They have some guys injured. This is not what they had intended for the season. So there's some interesting things playing out in a ranked Houston team hosting an overachieving UCF team. Keep an eye on a handful of things here.
15: I guess from the national perspective, guys, how about Iowa getting Michigan and then Ohio State back-to-back week? So that's going to be an interesting one. Elsewhere, they're making a big hubbub of Alabama and Mississippi State. Kamario Taylor's a fun arm to watch.
16: Ohio State, Iowa, that's a sneaky game, too. Iowa's better.
15: Yeah.
16: They're better. They're scoring a little bit.
15: They beat the Mercurial Michigan Wolverines last week.
17: What about last night, guys?
16: Yeah, oh, great game. And those AP voters need to wake up, right,
18: Not
16: Jeff?
18: Happy Valley.
17: Yeah.
18: Not a happy valley this morning.
15: A very happy
18: Northwestern.
17: Sad and disgruntled valley.
16: Yeah.
17: 413 rushing yards against Penn State, Matt Campbell. They took it. Ooh, that was rough.
16: Hey, did that field goal look good to you guys?
15: No, I saw a different angle.
16: Yeah.
17: I agree, Andrew. All the angles looked good except one, and it's very definitive when you see it. You're like, no, that was that one.
15: You're like, how could the referee?
16: Well, the guy centered
17: it at 5-0 still isn't ranked. That's what I'm hoping.
15: Yeah, 100%. No, I mean, like, all things considered, though, you've had some fun finishes. North Texas and Tulsa went to overtime. That was a crazy finish to that one. And I don't know if you saw Montana State and Idaho last night. Buzzer beater, and then they go for two, and they win the thing. But, Jed, overall, your take on college football and what we have seen in the first couple of weeks, we can talk Big 12 or perhaps beyond.
17: Well, it's a time of transition every year, and everybody's trying to figure out, outside of three or four blue bloods, Georgia and otherwise, everybody has brand-new rosters. Everybody. So it's almost mid-season. It used to be like three or four games in. Well, if you package what we've seen so far out of them plus what they did last year, you can kind of figure out, well, there is no last year. These are all like expansion teams. So,
15: yeah.
17: I mean, I'm really to the point, why do they have a preseason poll other than to sell magazines? Because it makes zero sense, less sense than ever. Look at Texas A&M. Preseason, what, top five? Certainly top 10. They've already been exposed. There's just such craziness that it takes 6-8 weeks now to sort itself out on any level with all this change and these new rosters.
18: The bizarre nature of where we are with the rosters of college football teams is just a weekly thing now, guys. West Virginia, with the addition of its couple of players that we'll talk about later this week, is now 90-plus new players from last season's roster. Last week, we played Oklahoma State. They had over 90 new players. Mm-hmm. This afternoon, West Virginia will play an Iowa State team that has 83 new players. I don't know if it's because we've said it a number of times already during the course of the season, but what that should do, and it's not, is draw just gasps when you think about where we used to be in this game when you would have 25 new players on a team and we would go, boy, they've got 25 new guys. And then those 25, among those 25, probably 18 to 19 would redshirt. Mm-hmm. And so you'd have six new players that didn't play the year before that are actually contributing. And now we have 80s and 90s of players. Now, maybe next week when we see Arizona, because they've had a little stability, I don't know what their number is yet, but like it could be again 40, 50 plus. Yeah. And so what in the world are we doing?
19: Where are we going? How about Iowa State with zero returning starters? Zero returning starters.
17: Which that's like one or two less than everybody else.
16: Unless you count them two more than us. Guys.
17: What do we have, two or three?
18: And now the thing is this, guys. Like, this is what they go like. We don't have any returning starters, but five of our guys on defense played with each other last year at Washington State. Right. So that's like five guys are together again. Now we're doing it on a secondary bounce. Anyway, point of all that is, I don't know where this Protect College Sports Act is going to go. Yes, it's been approved by the Senate. Now you're starting to see some things and hear some things that the House is going to go like, nope, not going to happen. And so now, with that being a possibility, you're starting to hear, and we had a conversation, I don't know if Wren mentioned it last week or if he mentions it in our conversation this week, it might be this week, that now the leagues are going to kind of go like, okay, so it didn't get approved as federal legislation, so now we need to do it ourselves.
17: Enforce something.
18: And you can't collude among the four conferences, but each conference can have the same kind of mandates. You get one-time transfer or you can't play. You know, those kinds of things. So maybe they have to do some self-policing, but that's a whole nother deal. But this is an era of craziness that we'll look back on kind of like COVID and go like, what in the heck was going on?
20: 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It is brought to us by the West Virginia Lottery. 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
9: To place your order, John, what are we doing for lunch? Have you given
10: good question.
9: Any consideration?
10: I haven't really thought about it yet. I'm just still getting through breakfast.
9: That's fair. We can do a little brunch action.
10: Yeah.
9: You like that?
10: Yeah.
9: All right, guys. Four games in the books. We now have a clearer picture of what West Virginia is and what they can become. Obviously, you hope for some additions, some eligibility on the defensive side for West Virginia to help them out. And if you're grading this West Virginia team, of course, you want to be able to run the ball. Well, you're able to do that because you got the best rushing yards per game in the league this year. However, defense could use some work, guys, on site.
11: Yeah, absolutely. And Jed has got some numbers that he showed me before we went on here. Believe it or not, Jed has a lot of numbers. He's got an iPad with so much stuff on it that the iPad goes, oh, it's you again? And anyway, so those numbers you showed me, no, go ahead. That's your stuff. Go ahead. And here's the issue, fellas. Here's the issue that'll make you go, oh, this is not good, and it doesn't look like it can get fixed real quick.
12: Well, you filter all these numbers because it's not apples to apples. But one of the things you can do is, from a raw numbers perspective, sit down and look how quarterbacks have fared against us based on our number of pass rushers. So in other words, if we're rushing three and going drop eight all the way up to a six-man pressure, which would be a very risky pressure. So let's start with this. Three-man rush, they're 84% completion rate. They're averaging over 10 yards an attempt. We've got five pressures. But let's skip on up because it's going to graduate with a four-man rush and a five-man rush up to what happens with a six-man rush. Now let's preface this by explaining very quickly. Defensively, look, no defense stops everything. So defense is about making concessions. What concessions am I going to make this time? Okay, and the way, if you're having trouble against the pass, you look at it like this. Well, I can do one of a couple things. I can either drop as many resources as possible into coverage to choke down throwing lanes, but then you don't get much of a rush. Or I can bring a whole bunch of extra pressure and really expose my back end, because if that rush doesn't get home, that's not good for my secondary. And then there's all the worlds that exist in between. So let's look at the numbers for a six-man rush. Six-man rush, 58%. So far, so good. But here you go. 226 yards, 12 yards an attempt, a rating of 117. We've generated 13 pressures, but not all pressures are impacting the passer. We have six-man rushes. We're second most in the country behind Pitt. Like last week, I had a lot of people say, why didn't we blitz him? Why didn't we blitz him? Guys, he dropped back 28 times, and we blitzed him 15 times. We're not shedding blocks when we do blitz, and if you're not going to be able to get off blocks and impact the quarterback, if you are willing to give up resources to blitz to do that very thing, some of it was the cat and mouse game of our blitzes came, we caught them in max protection, and they were almost in a good place offensively to protect against the pressure. But you've got to mano a mano start finding ways. One of those six guys has to defeat a block and impact the quarterback. Otherwise, all you're doing is asking an almost impossible task of a secondary that's going to be judged way too harshly because you're not getting home with that pressure.
11: Yeah, that's an amazing number that you just said. So he threw the ball 26 times.
12: 28,
11: and they blitzed
12: 15.
11: You would have never thought that. People would say, well, I think they probably only blitzed two or three times, right?
12: Yep, we pressured him two or three times. I mean, I think of the third and goal from the 11. We made an impact on that one, but there were only two or three instances we impacted him with our pressure. We blitzed 15 times. The pressure wasn't getting home. And what it was a combination of Mestemaker working the quick game, so you're not going to get to him with the quick game. And when he wasn't working the quick game, when they were taking shots, they were often leaving extra guys into block, and we weren't defeating those blocks. So, again, we can judge the secondary all we want. Yes, we have to get better. But if you're going to go blitz and basically put your secondary on islands, those blitzes better get home, or signing Deion Sanders and Rod Woods ain't going to help much unless you get home with some of those pressures.
11: And that leads us, guys. And, Andrew, I don't want to jump over your rundown that you provided, but I must admit I did not study it. we've got a couple of new
12: rundown.
11: Rundown. Andrew sends us the rundown, and he always writes it as rundown. But we can jump in here. I mean, talk about – I was getting out of my box again about new players and teams and rosters. Like, it's October, and we added – we've added three players in the course of a week with Jason Chambers and Ja'Cory Thomas and a running back as well from via Utah, who's not going to, you know, go here, not ready, but probably in a couple of 3 weeks we'll have him ready as well. But that only has to help West Virginia in that defensive backfield. Jason Chambers played in all 12 games last year for the Mountaineers, 34 tackles, three tackles behind the line, had an interception. And then, you know, Ja'Cory Thomas spent 4 years at Georgia, played 47 games, and had 45 tackles for them a year ago. And so you're literally adding
12: 3,000 career snaps.
11: 3,000 career snaps that, again, is it going to make a unbelievable night and day difference? Probably not, but it's not going to hurt. It's going to help you in some capacity.
12: It is. And again, when you look at Jason Chambers, he actually logged more snaps and played more than any corner we had last year. So he steps in. It's just the reacclimation process and the curve's different with him. He understands what we do both on the micro and the macro. When you look at Ja'Cory Thomas is going to be asked to play both safety spots, ultimately probably center fielder as free safety, but also boundary safety. Those are both up high. The question becomes, what are his limitations? He understands concepts and coverages. Georgia plays quarters coverage and cover three just like West Virginia does, but it's disconnected from what's happening in the front seven from a communication standpoint. So there can be ways that you can kind of sever what's happening in the front seven from the back end, but there are always run fits with your safeties and different things you're doing. But situationally, you can say, all right, you're running cover three. You don't worry about what we're doing in the front seven. You're in cover three. You know how to play cover three. You know how to play quarters, unless you're coming downhill with a run fit. That's Jason Chambers will understand that part of it, whereas Ja'Cory Thomas, that's where the learning curve kicks in. And he has some skills and some physicality, and Jason Chambers played some good football for us last year. We talked about that cornerback room at large. They overachieved as a unit. I thought our corners did a great job, but they had limitations in size that was exposed against some of the taller receivers in these BYU and Texas Tech type matchups. But Jason Chambers, great addition. Ja'Cory Thomas, potentially a nice addition as well.
11: Coach, how would you handle, when you were coaching, how would you handle your October newcomers, when you would bring three and four guys onto your roster in October? How would you handle it?
13: We'd send them to the weight room and say, get ready for next year.

0: Plain and simple, huh? Yeah. Does this blow your mind?
1: Oh, it does. It's a totally different game. I mean, this is more like the NFL than college football.
0: Yeah.
1: It really is, and which is not my mindset. You know, I'm a college guy forever and always will be, and I had an opportunity to go to the NFL and decided not to, but... this is it's interesting. I don't know. I credit the coaches for making a quick adjustment. They're working hard at it, trying to make it work.
2: And we need to clarify, as craziness goes, this is the one-off craziness. These are the 22 class kids that when the 5-for-5 rule came out, they're like, we already got screwed by COVID. Yeah. You're going to screw us with this too? Right. So this is a one-time petition with that thing that's unusual.
0: That's a good point. And the reason Jason Chambers now has become eligible, and for that matter, Ja'Cory Thomas as well, is because in separate courts, Chambers was heard in federal court in West Virginia, and that involved three other Mountaineer athletes, one other baseballer, two basketball players. We can get into that. And Thomas was in another court of law, but this is the result of the 5-for-5 that came into rule this year. And Jed's point is well taken, that this is not going to be a continuation. This is the last, quote-unquote, group that can go to court and make an attempt to get in there. But fortunately, hopefully, this will kind of quiet this down going forward. And if we get some form of regulation which allows for a one-time transfer, then that will also settle the pot down from what it is. I'm looking at my boards, you know, right now. Zeke Durham Campbell for West Virginia. Today's his 40th game, his 17th start. This is his fourth school. He played at Coastal Carolina last year. Before that, he played two seasons at Louisiana Tech. Before that, he spent a season at Lenoir Rhyne. You take a look, and there's no different, right? You can go down and take a look at some of these Iowa State guys. They have a seventh-year player on the Iowa State team, and that dude bounced all to several different schools. And so at some point, we'll finally get it down, and it'll be what will become the norm, hopefully, is he played at one other school, and that will become the norm. That'll be a great day when he played at one school.
3: John shaking his head.
4: Well, I'm just saying, too, some of these guys, there's still appeals out there, so they could be pulled. And Texas Tech's dealing with it right now. Mm-hmm. So this is not resolved. I guess
0: no,
4: the strategy
0: right.
4: for the attorneys is to drag it out as long as you can. Yeah. So these guys might be eligible and available for a game or two.
3: That's so crazy.
4: And they may be yanked. So get what you can out of them.
2: Yeah. I played at three schools back at a time when people said, you did what?
0: Right.
2: I mean, nobody could believe that I played at three different schools back then, but now they're like, wow, why'd you stop? You only three? I mean,
3: ahead of his time in that way, John.
1: I have to wonder as a coach. I mean, these guys joining in midseason, what have they been doing for the last 6 months? I mean, if Jed Drenning showed up and he'd been in Tucker County eating bagels and pepperoni rolls for the last six months.
2: One of them was in minicamp in the NFL. One of them was. He was in rookie minicamp with the Panthers.
1: Okay,
2: you know?
1: Okay.
4: Yeah. Yeah, but these guys have been with teams, so they've been working out and practicing, just not eligible.
0: Well, yes, to a degree. Chambers, full go. He's been practicing.
4: Right.
0: He's ready.
4: Yep.
0: And Ja'Cory Thomas, less so. And Akari Rogers, the running back, no go.
2: I mean,
0: he just arrived, and it is physically impossible to get him ready to play at the Temple of West Virginia to play and think you're going to get anything more than maybe a half a dozen max snaps. Now, they're not going to use him yet. But I think the Corey Rogers' role will be more the third and the fourth week of this month if Cam Cook and Amari Latimer, you know, slow down or get injuries. You got freshmen or young guys, Boswell, who's a first-year guy, and then you've got Chris Talley, who I think both of those guys I just mentioned will see the field here this afternoon as West Virginia tries to get a little bit more speed in the backfield. But I think he's insurance for late October.
2: He's a good player.
0: And in November. Yeah, yeah.
2: Good player. Led Utah in rushing touchdowns. Hopefully he's ready by the Utah game.
0: Yeah, hopefully he remembers what he did against West Virginia last year and does the same.
3: All of that to say, first of all, yes, that is actually the topic of the rundown, which is what we were talking about, which was West Virginia threw four games and the addition of new players. So all working out there and good to shed a little light on that. We'll take another break when we come back. Our player feature with West Virginia tight end Ryan Ward. Shauna Johnson has that and the importance of blocking. West Virginia's ground attack. We'll hear from Ren Baker coming up in a little bit. We'll get in the trenches, and then, of course, a little later on, Who's Hot on the Go Mart Mountaineer Tailgate Show. We'll return after this message from Antero Resources.
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16: Yeah.
17: That is underselling Ben McDougal. Bridgeport's own Ben McDougal.
16: Yeah, had
17: he got the
16: strikeout
17: to send West Virginia to Omaha and then was also on the mound against Kentucky. So
16: I feel bad for him.
18: We're big Ben McDougal guys here.
17: Yeah. You should have him on a podcast sometime.
16: Well, he's at that point, too, where this could all be determined, all the court stuff. He's the one that's kind of lurking and hanging because a lot of this could be resolved in the appeals.
17: Yeah, for sure. Well, hopefully we get 55 around. For the spring.
16: Yeah.
17: Love him to compete a little bit more, just like Ryan Ward competes for West Virginia in the tight end position.

0: player feature is with West Virginia's tight end, and Shauna Johnson brings us this.
1: A new week, a new challenge, but the same approach for junior tight end Ryan Ward. The Mountaineers head to Ames looking to get back on track at the ever-challenging Jack Trice Stadium.
2: We're just going to have to play our football, right? Just hit them in the mouth. That's what we're coached to do. That's what we're going to do. We're going into a true away game, so it's going to be fun to hear the crowd rooting against us. I think that adds a little bit to what we're going to do. We're going to, you know, come out with a little more juice, I hope. So it'll be good.
1: Whether it's back against the wall or being heavily favored, the Rutherford, New Jersey native trusts his preparation and his coaches.
2: I would just say for practice, you know, they make practice so hard that going into like a, you know, a game versus a top 25 team or whatever just feels like another practice. And you just try to have that confidence knowing that you've already done the reps, you've already put in the work, you've already, you know, been in the weight room for so long that, you know, it's just another day, right? Not to make it so big. But, you know, just take it one play at a time, really, because the next play is the biggest play of your life. That's what they always tell us here.
1: The tight end position at West Virginia is rarely glamorous and is more about playing a supporting role. The Mountaineers lead the Big 12 in rushing yards per game for a reason.
2: Probably one of the hardest things to do in football is to block on the perimeter. So, you know, just working with Travis individually, we have a couple periods with him. Coach Nicewander, they do a great job just teaching us how to get our feet right. Our hands and our hats, so you know we don't get holding penalties and whatnot. So those guys, like I said, I can't talk about them enough.
1: There's nuance to the strategy, even though quarterback Michael Hawkins and running back Cam Cook are as elusive as they come. To get to the second and third level requires skill from them, but also intuition and technique from players like Ward.
2: Definitely speed getting there, and then knowing when to like tempo down and really get in front of them, because you know the little guys will try to run around you, they're not really going to run through your face. So just knowing when to, you know, slow down your feet and get in position to block them, and then knowing the right time to strike, because that's very important as well. You don't want to be holding the block for, you know, 30 seconds out there on the perimeter. That's going to be hard. So timing and getting your feet right.
1: Iowa State's defense is top five in opponent third down conversion rate and boasts a top five pass defense in the Big 12. That makes the margin for error even smaller for West Virginia when big opportunities present themselves on the perimeter.
2: I think we got a good game plan. We're going to, you know, do more this week, obviously. But just, you know, trusting our teammates, knowing that we all got each other's back and that we're all playing together. You know, there's coach talks about no softness, because softness is a disease, right? So just going in there as one, as a unit, and hopefully we'll come out with a win.
1: I'm Shauna Johnson on the Mountaineer Sports Network.
0: With West Virginia tight end Ryan Ward, as good as West Virginia's rushing attack has looked, there's still obvious signs for improvement, and I'm not saying that from a cliche standpoint, because obviously everyone and everything can get better when you're so early in the season, but you do lead the Big 12 Conference in rushing yards, and just by watching the game last week against Oklahoma State, like, it was really good, and of course that's Michael Hawkins and Cam Cook doing that. But it could be also so much more, John.
3: Yeah, you got to get some of that passing game going, and I think that makes your running game even better, and that's something that they've got to continue to work on.
0: Guys on site, Jed Drenning, is it complimentary being able to grow West Virginia's offense? Is that the focus, or can you really just put your nose down and improve the running game just by sheer will?
4: It's going to have to be all the above. And you heard Ryan Ward talking about blocking on the perimeter. I mean, it's going to start with those rhythm-building 10-plus yard plays. That's how those things happen. Big plays, decent plays become big plays with great perimeter blocking by your wideouts and your tight ends. And the opportunities I think we have on the table here, this is a fundamentally sound team that's in position quite a bit, but they're not a technically sound team from a tackling standpoint. You see them missing a lot of tackles. So if you can put the combination together of solid perimeter blocking and some missed tackles, especially in space, I think those are the opportunities that you can build on. But the more as the season progresses, as teams start to drop resources down in the box, which every team Rich has played in 30 years has dropped resources into the box, and he still had to find a way to run the football against it, that's his secret sauce. There's going to be times that you have to punish them by going upstairs against those resources and hitting it on the back end. And it's not even so much to loosen them up as it is to capitalize on the opportunity. So,
0: fair point, guys. All right, let's pause 10 seconds for station identification.

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0: West Virginia looking to be dynamic on the offensive side of the ball today against the Iowa State Cyclones. 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
0: West Virginia and Iowa State Mountaineers on the road, opening conference play, road conference play in Ames, Iowa, as West Virginia gets ready to go here. And, of course, new challenges, a lot of new stuff. And TC is joined by West Virginia AD Ren Baker in their contained interview. TC, what you got?
16: Well, a good conversation this week with a lot of things, as you guys have said, going on. And one of the topics we hit was the eligibility involving WVU student-athletes. That came out this week. It was a 66-page ruling by the federal judge in the Northern District of West Virginia. So I asked Ren, firstly, for his reaction to that ruling, which did, in fact, give four WVU student-athletes their eligibility earlier this week.
17: Well, certainly excited for those student athletes. You know, I always try to be very careful how, as an institution and an athletic department, we approach these situations because, as I said before, the NCAA is not just a guy in Indianapolis. It's an organization that we're a part of. No, there are no rules in place that the membership didn't put in place. And so in some aspect, when there's legal action, it's against the NCAA, which is a collection of member institutions that includes us. But in this case, really excited for those young men. We're still digging through all of the tentacles of a decision like this and you know, the different appeals and stays and all these different things that could happen. But as for now, I believe this clears the way for those athletes that were part of that suit to play. And so I'm happy for them. I know that was the outcome they were really hoping for and should definitely help some of our programs.
16: This lawsuit was basically one of the reasons why we're dealing with the Protect College Sports Act, which has now received Senate approval, now awaiting the House. What are those in the know telling you as to where this goes now?
17: It depends on who you ask. It seems like everybody in the House is saying they're not going to take this up before midterms. The Senate overwhelmingly approved it, 77 votes. I know the president would like to see it approved. So we'll see. Ted Cruz has said he thinks the House will come back, but everybody in the House is saying they don't think that's going to happen. So we'll see what happens and when it's taken up over in the House, and does any version similar to what we have now actually get through the House. As you know, that's a much larger chamber in terms of the number of members and much more complicated to get legislation through, because each member represents a much smaller, they don't represent a whole state, they represent a district, and that makes it more complicated.
16: Closer to home, so to speak, our challenge today is West Virginia and Iowa State, first road game in the league for the Mountaineers. But if we could, jumping back to last Saturday, the game had all of the elements of a magical night. Obviously did not get the result, but from the standpoint of crowd and game operations and the entertainment that went on, I think that was one of the all-timers.
17: Yeah, just an incredible, incredible atmosphere. Big credit to our fans who showed up. They showed up early. They got in the stadium and the venue early and just brought juice and energy all night long. And also want to give a lot of credit to Aaron Gibson and Noah, our entire marketing team. If you don't pay attention to every detail, you may not have seen this, but you know, those folks, along with Sean Marimer, Raquel Rodriguez, all of our creative people, all sat down this summer and kind of went through the game presentation from start to finish, and made some changes, made some edits, and I think it's turned out really well. And you know, that break between the third and fourth quarter, they put a lot of emphasis on that, really trying to get more juice back in the crowd later in the game, and I think they've done a great job.
16: Let's jump into a sport that is quickly approaching, and that is basketball on the men and the women's side. Release came out earlier this week that for the second year in a row, we're going to do something very special at Woodburn to tip off the season.
17: Yeah, Ballin' at Woodburn makes its reappearance. This will be the second year that we've done that. You know, it's a fun event. If you didn't get to make it last year, we set up a court right there in front of Woodburn Hall. And there's, you know, games, there's food, there's beverages, there's just all kinds of things going on. It's a great time. And, you know, it's really a way for us to try to engage the student body.

0: more in there with this preseason event, this kickoff, in the hopes that it would juice student attendance. And so last year it was well attended, but I think this year we have a chance for it to be even bigger. Hopefully a lot of people will come out and enjoy it.
1: Last week when we were chatting, women's volleyball was in action and in the process of the weekend recorded their biggest victory ever, number 9 Arizona State. And as you said, upward trajectory, and things look very, very promising.
0: Yeah, I'm really proud of Coach Greeny and what she's building. That program is, women's volleyball in the Big 12 is a very, very difficult conference. Maybe across the board, the most difficult sport. Everybody is really, really good. And so Jen's been making massive steps each year, but we were so far behind our other conference peers. She got the first ranked win at home last year. I believe that was over BYU. And then this is the highest ranked win, home or away, ever. That program is making progress, getting better, and I'm really proud of them. And that fan base is growing. I know they made a difference in that contest.
1: Football now. Takeaway from last weekend, takeaway to where you think we are going into this one.
0: Well, I don't think there's any question that we're better. Last week some things got exposed, particularly defensively. But Oklahoma State, if you look at the strengths of our team, the strengths of their team, they were probably best set up to take advantage of some areas where we're still trying to grow and improve. And so what we got to do is regroup. You can't let that loss beat you twice. Got to go on the road. It's our first true road contest. That's a whole different mentality, as you know, getting on a plane and flying, changing time zones, all of that stuff. But this is a very winnable road conference game. We know Ames is always a really tough environment. They've got a new coach. He does a really excellent job, brought a lot of kids with him from Washington State. And so we've got to go in there and put four quarters together and play well. But I know that Rich and our coaches have spent all week preparing to do that. And I look forward to watching these guys compete.
1: Last thought from you, the college football playoff and the conversation around 24 teams coming up this week. Where are you standing on this? Where's the league stand?
0: I think access is important, and I'm supportive of an expanded playoff. I think I've wrapped my mind around 24. I think the last time you and I talked about this, I said I for sure can understand 16. I'm trying to understand 24. I think I have a good sense for how 24 would work and how that would turn out for the Big 12. And so I'm hopeful that we can come to a resolution that we're going to expand. I think it'd be really good.
1: Appreciate the time.
0: Thank you, Tony.
2: Mountaineer Athletic Director and Vice President Ren Baker. We invite you to stay tuned. Teams have begun to warm up. Absolutely an idyllic day here in Ames, Iowa, as we move toward a noon kickoff. When we come back, we got a highlight for you. We don't have one member of the Iowa State broadcast crew. We've got both of these guys, and that's tough to do. It's kind of like getting Simon and Garfunkel to get back together. It's really hard. We'll talk with those guys in just a bit. 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
15: Thanks for joining us for Mountaineer Football on the Mountaineer Sports Network out in Ames, Iowa, West Virginia, and the Cyclones kicking off a little bit just after noon, and a special in the trenches coming at you here. As this segment is brought to us by the West Virginia Building and Construction Trades, as we deep dive into the strategies and key plays that make a difference on the field, remember that off the field, the West Virginian Building and Construction Trades is working to build a stronger West Virginia. Nothing is deeper, more gritty, and in the trenches more than having the enemy broadcast team on site. Ooh. 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
17: Now listen to me. They are not enemies. My first comment was going to be like nicest guys in the world. And we, in all seriousness, it's our 15th year in the league, and we have been blessed by the announcers in this league. Just an incredible group of guys, and we all stay in touch. And these two are right there front and center. John Walters is the play-by-play voice, and Eric Heft is the color analyst. And they also are the same tandem for basketball as well. And so we see these guys a good bit. Well, guys, thank you so much, firstly, for just an incredible weather day here, huh?
18: This is all we have. You're just seeing exactly what we've experienced for the last 2 months.
17: It's almost heaven, Iowa. That's what it is, huh?
18: Hey, it's supposed to be like this time of year, but it hasn't been.
19: Yeah, we're at the saturation in.

0: index 10 plus. Yeah. 14 inches of rain in September. Just unbelievable. Everything's wet. Of course, we have a natural grass field, and that'll be interesting to watch today. Covered with a tarp, but still going to be very interesting.
1: Yeah, so let's kind of dive in. Like, here's the question. Hey, so what's been going on in your football program, right? I mean, it's unbelievable. I was moaning about it earlier. Last week, Iowa State had 92 new players. We're now over 90 new players. You guys, I think 83 is your number, or mid-80s is your number. So let's walk it through. The last time, obviously, we were here, Matt Campbell was doing an unbelievable job. See, I look at Matt Campbell kind of like he's going to, in your history, he'll be your Don Nealon. Mm-hmm. Don Nealon came in, and he just took it to another level from where it is. So a lot of changes have happened, new roster, new staff. How's it been for you guys just kind of like putting the whole new piece of pie together?
2: I don't think I've ever spent so many spring practices and fall practices looking up and down at the roster trying to figure out who these guys are. But we figured it out. And, you know, they did a great job, Tony, of making these guys available to the media. And when they did come in to do their interviews and stuff, they were so gracious and so grateful to be here. These guys love being at Iowa State. The coaching staff's been awesome to work with. So it's been a really good transition. Matt Campbell left it a better job for the next guy, and Jimmy Rogers has taken the torch and running with it. And I think the most encouraging thing for Eric and I is we can tell that long term this program's healthy. It's going to be just fine. There's not going to be a drop off a cliff. Not to say we won't miss Matt Campbell. He was awesome. He was great to us. I wish him nothing but success. But we have a really good hire that came in the same day Matt left, so he had a chance to hit the ground running. And he's taking advantage of it.
1: Okay, so that leads us to this question then, Eric. Where are you guys right now as we head into the month of October as far as the build goes? What are you seeing?
0: Number one, I think we have a really good coaching staff. I think if you look at the foundational pieces that they have, the coaching staff he brought with him, both from South Dakota State, then to Washington State and back here, they're on the same page, especially on the defensive side of the ball. So really good there. He brought a lot of players on that side of the ball, a couple on offense, but primarily defense. And that has really aided the transition for Iowa State. It helped the culture, because he brought in a bunch of guys to set the culture, brought in 13, 14 guys that had been with him before. So that was very helpful. And aside from that, I don't really know where we are. I mean, to be honest, we're a third of the way through the season, but the reality is doesn't even count, because conference play doubles everything, triples everything. So I'm not really sure where we are right now, except for the fact that it's a team that will compete. I think they're good defensively. We were exposed last week. We showed some resilience in the second half by coming back and making it the game, making it a one-score game. So those are things that I've seen so far. How long is this sustainable? Is it going to be an upward curve, or is it going to be you start to plateau a little bit? I'm not really sure. I'm really excited to see this game today. This is a really big game for us. I'm sure it is for you guys too. But it's one I think that Iowa State needs to play better defensively than they did a week ago. And I think that's going to be a tremendous challenge against you guys.
1: We're talking with Eric Heff, the analyst for the Iowa State Radio Network, and John Walters. So, John, Eric said that you guys were exposed last week. Like, define what you saw that was a,
2: 29 missed tackles, which is something very rare. The tackling had been really good for the first three games. Now, give Wayshon Parker and that Utah offense credit for that.
1: Big daddies.
2: Yeah, they forced a lot of those missed tackles. But this running back quarterback combination we're going to see today is every bit as dynamic as the one that Utah has. So that'll be the test for Iowa State. Can they fill their gaps and tackle better? I think with Iowa State, the defense is certainly ahead of the offense at this point in the season. It needs to be. And then the special teams need to be ahead of both, because we have really good specialists.
1: Yes, you do.
2: And that's an area that Iowa State has to win. Didn't win the special teams area, in my opinion, against Utah. Need to get back to winning special teams.
0: And the other thing, too, I think was, I won't say alarming, but very enlightening, perhaps, line of scrimmage. Iowa State got beat on the line of scrimmage for the first time. We were at Iowa City, and that's a really good front, both sides of the ball. Iowa State was every bit as dominant as Iowa in that game. So that's why, to me, that was a lot of, hey, we got some work to do here. We got to clean some things up. We got to be better at the line of scrimmage. And if you do that, I think the tackling will automatically be better because you're going to have better angles. They're not going to be able to full speed through a gap, you know, and then make a cut. Well, the one cut's good for, you know, a lot of guys can make that. Wayshon Parker didn't even need that, but it was something that we saw last Saturday.
1: Yeah, that's my area of intrigue. I think it's a massive game for both teams. And again, I know it's only the second league game of the season, you know, but with that being said, you know what you have in front of you. We know what we have in front of us, and which way are you going to go, right? You guys, if you guys don't get the result here today, you're 2-3. West Virginia doesn't get the result, they're 3-2 after being 3-0. And so your whole momentum and your whole mojo is totally shifted by what happens here today. Specific quarterback play. You alluded to Michael Hawkins, who's off to a great run, pun intended. And how does he deal, and how can he have success? Because he has that breakaway, brilliant speed that Rich Rodriguez has had in the past with his quarterbacks. Is he contained here today? Do you guys do a good enough job of loading up that box and force him to throw the ball? Then can you complete the passes? Conversely, I want your take now on your guy, the Arkansas State transfer who you played against last year, in Jalen Rayner. What are you seeing to this point?
2: Up and down. It's been inconsistent. I think his value to this football team is measured more in the huddle than it is in stats. He's a calming presence in the huddle. He's been there, done that. He's a four-year starter. And I think when you had on offense all new guys coming from all new places, it was, you know, defense had some continuity, as Eric mentioned, because a lot of those guys came with from Washington State forward. The coaches did. Offense was all brand new. And Jalen's been the guy that's kind of been able to put that whole thing together. And I think he's doing a great job, but he wishes he could have a few passes back. He's missed some open throws, and he needs to get more accurate with those. I think what we saw last week was they gave him some underneath passes to the running backs. I think that's something we'll see more of continuing today.
1: John Walters is the voice of Iowa State. Eric Heft is his color analyst, and we're chatting here on what is a spectacular day. Homecoming today, and crowd-wise, so pretty much filled to the gills, I would think.
2: You know, I don't know what the number will be. We've been in the low 50s. We haven't been close to a sellout yet. Weather has probably had a lot to do with that. But I think also there's just a lot of unknowns. You know, for Eric and I, we came to a lot of practices. We got familiar with these guys. We got to know them a little bit. These fans are still trying to figure out who these guys are.
1: I get it.
2: It's just a product of what college football's become.
0: Well, it was kind of a gut shot for a lot of fans when Matt left for Penn State. Yeah. You know, so season ticket sales are down. So normally you would have to fill maybe 8,000 or 10,000, you know, single game tickets to fill the stadium, which we did consistently. We were down about 6,000 or 7,000, 8,000 season tickets. So you may sell the same day game, but you're still going to be short. So I would say mid 50s.
2: Yeah,
0: would be,
2: I think that's
0: still a good number.
2: We'll be at 55 to 57, somewhere in there.
1: And you know, you kind of, you don't put this into the equation, but I was talking with your sports information folks, and weather related, now today's a perfect day, but because of the weather, you guys said it's been a crazy wet month of September, which means that the folks that are, you know, out working the land have not been able to go in and get their crops, and so that could impact your attendance, right?
2: It could. It absolutely could. It pushes the harvest back. Yeah.
0: But at the same time, they should be able to come out today because they can't get in the fields.
2: Yeah, it's still
0: wet. They can't get in the fields right now.
1: Before I cut you guys loose, we've got to talk basketball. As we look over to our left, we see Hilton Coliseum. And I don't know when you guys play your first exhibition game, but what's today, October 2? We're 16 days away from playing our first exhibition game. So hoop-wise, Taman Lipsey back for his 93rd season. and so... That's a huge difference. You guys really did a great job of building up your roster. West Virginia is going to be better than they were a year ago. I would imagine the anticipation's kicking up.
2: It is, for sure. And I think I'm still taking the believe it when I see it thing on Taman, just because there's still judges and lawyers out there that can alter that. But he is practicing with the team. I'd love to see him back. But this is going to be a really good perimeter defensive team, because Jaquan Johnson, the defensive player of the year in the Missouri Valley Conference at Bradley, joins Killian Torrey, one of the top defenders in the country. Jamarian Bateman's an excellent defender. If you add Lipsy to that mix and Leon Bond, from you and I, that perimeter defense could be really solid.
1: So injury-wise, Torrey will be good?
0: Eventually.
2: January,
0: yeah.
2: Maybe?
0: Okay. Yeah. Yeah. Sometime in January. So yeah. That's where Lipsy's eligibility really would fill a gap, yeah. And maybe more than fill a gap. On the other hand, I don't expect

0: him to be able to play. That's just my maybe it's a little bit of
1: don't say that, Eric, because we've got two that need to play. So don't say don't say that. We're waiting on two guys.
0: You do. Texas Tech's got four.
1: Yeah. That's all I'm saying is this: if we come, we got to play you guys twice. If Lipsy's on the floor, we're playing R2. If you play Lipsy, we're going to play R2.
0: Fair enough.
2: Fair enough. I can live with that.
1: That's a deal.
0: We'll have to take that. But it'd be okay if Tech didn't have their guys.
1: Yeah, exactly. Tech can't play with their guys. All right. Guys, thanks so much for being with us. Appreciate it. Eric
2: Happ,
1: analyst, John Walters, voice of the Iowa State Cyclones. And guys, pregame continues. We'll send it back to Morgantown. Andrew.
3: Thank you very much. Good information there. John Antonik has been typing away. What are you breaking down here?
4: No, I'm just getting caught up on some stuff here while things are going. Yep.
3: That's it. Okay.
4: Yep. Catch up.
3: No revelations from John Antonik on the football side. When we come back, it's who's hot, our player to feature, and who's expected to make an impact today as West Virginia takes on Iowa State. 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
23: 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Time for Who's Hot, brought to us by Barney's Bakery, the official pepperoni roll of WVU Athletics. We're going to go to the play-by-play announcer first because apparently he has got some secret information that he teased.
24: No, don't start that.
23: You had something.
24: I wouldn't call it secret information, but I visited a psychic this week and she was rubbing. No, I'm just being funny. No, I'm gonna go with this. You ever wonder, like, why is it? Like, sometimes there's psychics, like, and you go in there, right, and you get your, like, your palm read and things like that.
25: I know where this is going.
24: Then they go out of business. Like, yeah. Didn't they know?
25: Yeah, I saw that coming.
24: Anyway, point is this. So they're going to load the box, and West Virginia is going to have to throw. And so I think there is a likelihood here today where you're going to have to call on receivers more than you have in the past games. And I think the shorter throw is obviously a higher level of probability than the longer throw. And just in chatting and watching practice this week, a guy that's getting more tick would be Cyrus Traw, the young man from Parkersburg. To this point, just one catch on the year. So I think to anticipate, I'm going to go more of number 86 on the field, and then he's a hard-nosed kid, might be perfectly suited for a game like this to catch some balls, crossing routes and things like that, and then get upfield a little bit. So I'm going to go with the guy that you didn't expect me to go with. I'm going 86, Cyrus Traw for the Mountaineers.
26: You stole Antonik's pick.
24: He wasn't going Cyrus Traw.
27: Not even close. Not even close.
23: Too deep of a cut for John.
28: That was too deep. Far up the tree.
27: That's way too far up the tree.
24: He goes low-hanging fruit.
27: Yeah, I'm on the ground right now.
24: Yeah, he's like the soybean farmers here in Iowa. He's way on the ground.
27: Underground.
25: I want to take a picture of Tony and tweet it, the way he's perched right now in his chair.
24: If this seat moves backward, I'm done.
27: You know, that happened to Bob Walk once on a broadcast.
23: Oh, yeah?
27: Yeah, fell right back. Oh, during, yeah. Fell right back right
25: Tony
27: during
25: works
27: the broadcast.
25: A faster game than Bob Walk.
27: Yeah. Yep. Yeah.
23: All right, well, let's keep it on site. Yeah, let's keep it on site. Jed, what you got?
25: I'll tell you what I'm going to do. I'm going to go Cam Torber for a couple reasons. We talked about our inability, even when we dial up pressure, to get home with it or to impact the play. We've got to start shedding blocks and making some things happen. So when they're throwing the football, I want to see some of that. I want to see when we go 5 and 6 man pressures, I want to see some of that getting home or impacting Jalen Rayner. And the other reason, from a gap scheme standpoint, gap means you're going to see linemen flying all over, pulling. They like to pin and pull. It's a very physical style of football. It attacks those edges. So he's going to have a lot of these 330-pound beefy linemen flying around. From a gap scheme standpoint, Iowa State ranks number one in the country in terms of how much gap scheme they run. So you're going to see a lot of pulling linemen on those edges. I want to see Cam Torber hold his own, bow up against the run, and make some things happen against the pass when he's pass rushing.
24: Coach, I can't wait for where to see where you're going here, Coach.
0: Well, I'm kind of hanging with Tony, I think. I want to see some receivers come to the forefront. I like Bray and Nider both. I like to see him get the ball to those two guys. But I also think there were a couple things that happened. We didn't make a big deal out of it, but we found a way to get Epps deep on a safety. And I think that's something we can work off of. I mean, if I'm a defensive secondary coach and I see Epps giving us a little crossing pattern, a little move, and then straight up field to work on my safety and successfully operate it a couple times, I'm a little nervous about that. So I'm going to think maybe Epps is the guy I think I'd go hot with.
24: Okay, so we got an Epps, a Traw, and a Torbor. What do you guys got back home?
1: All right, before we go to John's much-anticipated pick, I'm going to go to a position group. So I know that Iowa State likes to do the window dressing and the eye candy and try and get you to really just get away from fundamental football. And, of course, with the performance of the defensive line last week against Oklahoma State, I think you can alleviate a lot of problems and potential problems if you win the line of scrimmage today on the defensive side. So if you get a good push from the defensive linemen, and that includes maybe some linebackers coming in for blitz packages, and just move that line and make it difficult for Iowa State to do things fundamentally right at the point of attack, I think you give yourself a really good shot. John?
27: Hawkins. I mean, this is a game for Hawkins. Goodness. 13 runs of 10-plus yards, most of the Big 12. Heavy box, gets past them. He could be running. They've had 29 missed tackles in the Utah game. This is a Michael Hawkins game. I mean, I know they're geared toward him, but he has got to perform. And I'd like to see some passing downfield. I mean, that would really help this offense if he could connect on a few.
1: Who's hot brought to us by Barney's Bakery? And you know what? I would say that's low-hanging fruit for John picking the quarterback, but it's an excellent point because when we hear from Coach Jimmy Rogers from Iowa State coming up in our Coca-Cola countdown to kickoff, he talks about the missed tackles. It's no secret, obviously. So that's a huge focus, and nobody makes guys miss more than Michael Hawkins and Cam Cook, Judge Renning.
2: That's true. They're both going to be playing in space. I think it's critical we get this game in space. These guys want to play this game in a phone booth. We want it out in the open space, and that's what we have to do. Whether it's on the perimeter, whether it's on the second level, we have to find ways to get this game offensively in space. And then when they have the football, we want to keep it in space. We just got to punch them in the mouth. It's about communication. You talked about the D-line swelling up. Absolutely. Those backers have to communicate the appropriate fits and make sure we have gap integrity in all those crazy looks and all those extra gaps.
24: Can we possibly get John Antonik a t-shirt that says Master of the Obvious? I mean, he went Michael Hawkins. Coach, he went Michael Hawkins.
2: I think his t-shirt should say I'm picking the quarterback.
0: I mean, yeah. Soybean farmer.
24: Yeah, Master of the Obvious, low fruit man. I mean, he's a strawberry picker. I mean, my goodness, Johnny.
27: Sometimes things are obvious, you know, and this is one of those obvious games. I have a question for you guys. I've been thinking about this all week. You know,
24: here's frightening.
27: The issue for West Virginia, obviously, has been the defense. And Iowa State's quarterback has struggled throwing downfield. How much time do you devote to attacking a weakness when it's not really your strength, or do you stick to what you do well? I'm curious what you guys think about that.
2: Let me tell you this. All quarterbacks are different players when you get put to apply pressure. They say football is a simple game. Protect your quarterback and make the other quarterback's life miserable. But it's a matter of extremes. When you get pressure on Jalen Rayner, his completion percentage drops to 43% and he starts turning the football over. This is a kid that has played a lot of football. There's good to that, but it also exposes some shortcomings and limitations. He has 58 career turnover-worthy plays. Most of those were in pressure situations. If you aren't able to apply pressure, and I don't mean blitzing, I mean you can rush forward and disintegrate a pocket. Get him under pressure, and you'll see that turnover-prone version of what he can be. Outside of that, it could be difficult because he has enough skills to hurt you.
27: Yeah, but how much time do you devote to that game plan? Okay, if you don't do this well, do you do what you do well and try to do it better than them, or do you try to spend some time on attacking a secondary that has struggled now for the better part of a year and a half?
2: You saying us offensively or us defensively?
27: I'm talking about Iowa State. What does Iowa State do? How much time do they devote to a weakness?
2: They're going to work the quick game, I promise. Because every game we've played, that's one thing that's been there. Now, again, you go back to the Coastal Carolina game. That's a fundamentally different game. His 390 turns into 190 if you keep contained.
25: But they're looking at that and saying, all right, they've shown a propensity or a proclivity, I should say, to get outside the pocket, allow to extend plays. I'm not going to say they're not going to try and do that, but it might be by design. But they're going to work the quick game. They're all about running the football. Tyler Rohl is an old North Dakota State running back. He believes in punching you in the face and blooding your nose. That's what he's been all about his entire playing career, his entire coaching career. Down and distance is going to matter and impact some of those things, but he wants to run it at you. He's going to take his shots because of the limitations he's seen on tape. But at the end of the day, your DNA is your DNA. It might be them trying to get a fast start by throwing the football and then settle into who they truly are, but you're going to have significant stretches through this football game where they're going to try and run the football and play it in a phone booth. That's who they are, but there's going to be other spurts. Maybe they change the type of game by playing pitch and catch.
27: Coach Wallace, you call plays. What do you think?
0: Well, I'm thinking field position is going to be huge today.
27: Okay.
0: And I think they've got a guy that's kicked 6 field goals over 50 yards. They've got a guy that's returned both a punt and kickoff for touchdowns. I think special teams is huge, and field position then will be key. And I think you're on to something there, John. I do think you have to do what you do best. But within that, that doesn't mean you can't take a couple shots deep once a quarter or something, you know. So I think they'll do that. I think they'll try to take advantage of what we did not do well last week. But I don't think they're going to get very far away from what they do best, if that makes any sense to you.
25: I'll tell you what else they will do that Oklahoma State did, John. They'll run some max protect. So, in other words, when they are trying to take shots, they'll have resources staying in to help block against those pressure elements. So that's something that Oklahoma State did that these guys will do too.
3: Yeah, I think you look at things sometimes and you see fool's gold. I think you do what you do, right?
0: I think that's where you start always.
3: Yeah.
23: So by the sounds of it, guys, and this is to Jed and for Coach Wallace, this is the farmers versus coal miners type of game. I mean, truly, that's what I'm getting is just blue collar versus blue collar.
25: It is. A lot of this game is going to be decided between the tackles. But again, offensively, we also have to find a way to expand it outside the tackles. Guys, they've always had a slow track here. When they were in the Big 8 bringing Oklahoma and Nebraska in here, they wanted a slow track.
3: Grow
25: they wanted
3: grass
25: to slow those
3: high,
25: types
3: yep.
25: of teams down. And now it's the same slow track they've always had with the rainiest September that any of these people around here can remember. So maybe it's even exceptionally slow. That's the type of thing that would benefit them at large as a program. And Rich likes to build his team on speed. So part of that's going to be who handles this surface better. We can't have our speed advantage neutralized. That's step number one, because we've got to get this game in space against a team that is 15th out of 16 Big 12 teams in tackling.
3: What are they, 55 plays a game, guys? So, you know, it's going to be limited possessions.
25: One up to 59 and a half.
3: Yeah, okay, 59 and a half. So you're looking at about 8 or 9 possessions. So you're going to have to maximize your possessions.
25: They'll run more against us. They'll run more against us than 59 and a half. But, yeah, they're under 60 a game through 4 games. They're just very methodical and measured and intentional in everything they do. I mean, when you're running this many different personnel groups and crazy formations, you can't do that in a hurry, right? It's very thoughtful, and you have to take that kind of approach to give those kind of crazy looks that are trying to get the defense out of position. But we go back to what Dwight and I have been talking about since we got here last night, and that is communication on the defensive side. If you shore up your fits, if you have gap integrity, as soon as you lack gap integrity, that's when you're going to see one of these guys rip 150, 60 yards off. Now, Aiden Flora, this is the other thing to talk about. Aiden Flora is a physical back. He's a perfect fit for what they do offensively. When you look at the metric, yards after contact, you measure that as a raw number, but you can also attach it to a per-carry basis. His yards after contact per rush attempt is the highest in the Big 12.
3: Wow.
25: So you've got to get him to the ground. That's hats to the ground. That's hats to the ball.
0: And they're going to extend the front, which is really going to be a challenge to us to get gap integrity. We're going to run out of people.
25: Yep.
0: Yeah, put everybody on the line of scrimmage, and somewhere there's going to be a gap. So it's going to be a real test of our eyes and adjustment and communication.
25: And then they create extra gaps. They'll do things like all those gaps are right there in front of you, and now all of a sudden you'll see a tight end in a wing spot that peels all the way to the other side, and he's leading on a sweep play into the boundary. That's a gap that before he motioned wasn't there. So you've got to communicate all these looks defensively.
3: One thing you didn't mention about Flora, he's returned a punt for a touchdown, and you mentioned special
25: teams. And they have a guy, Petaway, that returned a kickoff for a touchdown.
3: Yes.
27: So that's another.
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13: It's a nice look. Nice uniforms.
14: I think the gold stripes on the blue pants pop a little bit.
13: Yeah.
14: It might be our best road look. You know, we haven't really gone.
13: I liked all white. I like that. I like that old, that like, what they call that stormtrooper look?
14: Yeah.
13: That's my favorite look for the road, but this is good.
15: You know what? I thought your Michigan look was the best look, John.
14: Yeah, I thought you were going to go traditional blue helmet. White and yellow pants.
13: I'm a simple guy. I don't like all that accessories. I like just something
15: the
13: simple.
15: Old blue and gold, the old golden blue, yeah. the original 1980.
14: Yeah, I should say gold pants.
13: Gold pants.
14: Yeah, I get in trouble there for yellow, but our pants are actually gold.
13: Yeah, gold. Yeah.
14: We had some yellow in the palette, but that has been since been remediated.
13: Yeah.
14: And we really like that.
13: What do you guys think here? I'm a big matchup guy, and I think this is a good matchup for West Virginia, a better matchup than

0: in Oklahoma State. And West Virginia's good's got to be good today. What do you guys think?
1: From a matchup standpoint, Coach, what do you think? I think it's a better matchup.
2: It's going to be really interesting. What improvement we see. I mean, I got a feeling we worked really hard defensively, and especially secondary and pass rush, those things. So I'm looking for improvement out of the defense. We're going to be challenged with special teams. I mean, they've got some they've got some weapons with special teams. That's going to affect field position. And then offensively, this team, they're going to be going against good defense. I mean, these guys are good. They're good. I mean, they've got statistically, you look down in distance, you look red zone, goal line, all those things, and they're going to be a challenge. So they'll be a challenge for us in all three phases.
1: They're an old-school 4-3 defense. Now, as old-school as you can be with those backers being flexed out against spread offenses, but when you think about the fundamental differences between an odd-front defense and an old-school 4-3, the 4-3 traditionally was very stout against the run because you had so many box elements right there at your disposal. But also what it does, it is very gap sound, and it allows your defensive linemen, the twitchier guys, to be more disruptive and instinctive instead of reading and drawing double teams. They're typically like, look at Zamir Hawk. That's their three-technique defensive tackle. You'll see aligned outside of our left guard or outside of our right guard, either one. And those are your Warren Sapp types, your Aaron Donald types that are one-gap disruptors saying, hey, forget this read and react. Get upfield and get in the backfield and blow something up. And that's what an even front allows you to do. And Jimmy Johnson changed the 4-3 and kind of built it on speed. And now everybody's kind of emulated that for the last 30 years when they run 4-3s. They want sideline to sideline backers. And that's what you got with these guys. You see backers that can run and really counter what we try and do on the perimeter. It's just they don't tackle as well once you get them in space. So if you can handle the disruption from that defensive line, minimize that and not get behind the sticks. But as much as anything, get this game in space, because I'm not convinced they can tackle well in space.
3: Yeah. Are we thinking high-scoring game? Are we thinking low-scoring game? I know traditionally out in Ames, generally does not turn into a track meet.
1: Unless, like Dwight said, special teams and other X factors kick in, I would skew toward the lower scoring. I wouldn't expect a game like last week.
0: Probably the 20s, don't you think? Probably looking at a game in the 20s.
1: I mean, you get in the 20s, that should win this game.
0: Yeah.
1: Either side, because if they get in the 20s, they're playing keep away to some extent. But I mean, here's the thing, guys, they're dead last in the Big 12 in total offense, but that's misleading, right? Because it's a volume issue. They're not about, you know, piling up a bunch of yards and running a bunch of plays. They're very methodical, and they want to punish you and set up their situations. They're very intentional about everything they do. So part of that's that 59.5 snaps they're running. It's volume. It's not lack of productivity. Even when you look at their 10-plus yard splash plays, there's not a ton of them because they don't run a lot of plays. It's not because they have deficiency.
2: We've run 60 more plays in four games than they have.
0: Mm-hmm. That's quite a bit.
1: That's 15 a game, which is about right.
3: So, Jed, to that point, last thing for you before we step aside, tempo for West Virginia in terms of their defense having to react to quickness and high volume snaps, are they prepared? They've seen?
1: Utah wasn't so much that, but Utah did use the Q run game to hurt them when they were in man coverage. Michael Hawkins needs to do that. If we can string first downs together, you have an opportunity to test their defensive depth in a way that it's not been tested a lot. Keep an eye on, I'll close with this, first down passing for West Virginia's defense. We've allowed more yards on first down than any team in Power Conference football. These guys haven't thrown a lot on first down. See if they game plan a little differently. To your point, John, let's keep an eye on that. They have those plays they practice. They just haven't run them. See if they do a little more of them on first down against us.
3: Excellent. All right, guys, appreciate the time. Our Coca-Cola countdown to kickoff is next. Our interview with Rich Rodriguez, a feature on Iowa State head coach Jimmy Rogers, and our one-on-one with D.C. Zach Alley. We're back after this on the Mountaineer Sports Network as West Virginia gets ready for Iowa State in an hour's time on the Mountaineer Sports Network.
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2: Welcome to the first Saturday of October in Ames, Iowa. It is here where the next chapter of the 2026 season will be written for the Mountaineer football team. And while the calendar may have turned a page, it is the first game in a true road setting for the Golden Blue. That means they will battle not only a physical Iowa State team, but a group of passionate fans who have made their way back to campus for homecoming. Both teams, well, they love to run the football. Iowa State does it with massive size and old school blocking techniques. West Virginia does it with speed and sass, led by quarterback Michael Hawkins, the nation's leader in rushing touchdowns from a QB. This afternoon, he'll have to use his arm as well to quiet an aggressive Iowa State defense that's determined to stop the West Virginia running attack. With the midpoint of the season now just 1 week away, it is an extremely important game for both teams who are trying to define themselves and where they stand within the Big 12. From our vantage point, the leaves are beginning to change their colors, and that slight smell of autumn is in the air. It is a classic setting for a college football showdown. Two teams needing a victory and ready to do whatever it takes to achieve that goal. So come along with us now as we bring you the sounds and describe the sights of a conference clash between Mountaineers and Cyclones. West Virginia and Iowa State on deck, and coming your way from Weirton to Welch, Martinsburg to Matewan, and all points in between. This is West City Football.
0: Across the state of West Virginia and beyond, this is Coca-Cola Countdown to Kickoff on MSN, the Mountaineer Sports Network.
2: And the snap back to Whitman. He throws over to the right side. Ball intercepted. West Virginia will take it all the way to the house, and that is an 82-yard pick six.
0: Countdown to Kickoff is presented by Coca-Cola. Fan work is thirsty work. Enjoy a Coca-Cola. 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
1: Quarterback run. Burst through. He's at the 20 to the 15 to the 10 to the 5. End zone touchdown.
0: We're 1 hour from game time. Let's begin the Coca-Cola Countdown to Kickoff. Alongside Dwight Wallace, here's Tony Caridi.
2: It is an absolutely glorious day in Ames, Iowa, as the Mountaineer Sports Network welcomes you inside Jack Trice Stadium on the campus of Iowa State University, where this afternoon West Virginia and the Cyclones of Iowa State will meet on a football field for the 13th time in a series, which is deadlocked at 6 games apiece. Thanks so much for being with us. Coach Dwight Wallace with us upstairs. Jed Drenning will join us in a bit down on the natural grass surface here at Jack Trice Stadium. Well, Coach, as I said at the very start of our broadcast, it's an important game for both of these programs. West Virginia, after winning 3 in a row, tasted defeat for the first time last Saturday at home. And on the other side of it for Iowa State, they are 2-2. Both of their losses, though, coming to nationally ranked teams, including last Saturday here against a Utah team. So even though, right, we've played a month's worth of football, we're kind of sitting here still going like, okay, exactly who are we, right?
3: Yeah, we're building a resume, I think, Tony, as all teams are. And, you know, they film these games, and that's what you trade. You trade these films as a part of the scouting process. And what you've done is what you're held responsible for. And we showed a few weaknesses last week that we've worked hard to try to correct during the week. And they're the same weaknesses that Iowa State's going to try to take advantage of. So we're facing a sound team in Iowa State. They're very solid, well-coached, fundamentally, just good, hard-nosed football, run the ball well, play good defense. So we'll be challenged. We've got to get our offense going. We're going to really be challenged today with the run. Maybe we can mix in some pass, which would be helpful. And but also, we got to stop the run. They're big and physical and strong. We got to find a way to get our defense cranked.
2: Yeah, completely new look, Iowa State football program. They've got over 80 new players. First-year head coach is Jimmy Rogers, and we'll hear from him coming up in just a little bit. We invite you to sit back. We got Rich Rodriguez on deck right now. Let us pause 10 seconds for station identification here on MSN, the Mountaineer Sports Network.
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2: We are heading toward a kickoff just after noon time back home, 11 a.m. here in Ames, Iowa. The teams are down below on the field warming it up. Natural grass surface. It really got mucked up because they've had record-sized rain here in the month of September.

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8: At number 20, Houston, the Knights coming off that impressive Big 12 win against TCU. Meanwhile, Kansas hosts Middle Tennessee. The Jayhawks, the lone conference team playing out of Big 12 action today, as they're coming off a bye week after traveling to London and losing to Arizona State by 7. The Knights slate BYU heads to Fort Worth to take on TCU, as the Cougars look to start 4-0 for the third year in a row, a feat they've never accomplished. Meanwhile, number 12, Texas Tech on the road at Colorado is one of four remaining unbeatens in the league. Colorado's lost back-to-back games. Arizona State and Baylor duel in the desert at 10:30. The Bears riding a three-game winning streak. And Arizona and Cincinnati meet at 11 p.m. in Tucson, as Cincinnati puts their unblemished mark on the line on the road as well. When we come back, Tony Caridi and Dwight Wallace have your Pittsburgh Ford keys to the game as West Virginia takes on Iowa State. That's after this from Swole Dog, the official bourbon of WVU Athletics.
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0: snap back. And it's a Cam Cook run, and he'll take it over the 35, out to the 37, and you'll be facing third down. Sullivan Schlimgen, a great tackler, leading tackler on this team, makes that stop. Here comes third down and a full 3 yards. Line to makes the 40. Empty backfield. Flag thrown behind quarterback Michael Hawkins.
1: False start, number 79. Offense, 5 yard penalty. Third down.
0: What in the world is going on? There is no stemming. There is no pre-snap movement on that defensive front by Iowa State, and West Virginia has been marred by procedure penalties. It is third down now and 8. Ball goes back to the 31-yard line. 3 receivers left, 1 to the right. Snap back, 4-man rush. Hawkins fires on a cross. Ball caught by Prince Strawn, short of the mark. They'll tackle him at the 37. Needed the 40. David Coffey, the cornerback, right on top of Prince Strawn. They drop him, and Brian Hansen will have to come on to punt with 1:05 and winding here in the opening quarter. West Virginia and Iowa State tied at 7. Aiden Flora back to return the punt.
2: He's dangerous. Can't let him. He's taken him back to the end zone before.
0: A 66-yard punt return touchdown against Bowling Green. Here is an unbelievably high sailing punt. Fair catch called for and made by Floor. That was hard to do as that ball came in. A 51-yard punt.
2: Beauty.
0: At the 11-yard line is where they will blow that play dead. All right. So your special teams did its job.
2: Sure did.
0: Magnificently. In fact, special teams so far, you got the SIG punt return, and you've got that boomer to drop them back to the 11-yard line. And now West Virginia's defense needs to get a stop. We're 43 seconds to go in this first quarter, and the game tied at 7.
2: Yeah, that was 51-yard punt, but what was amazing was the hang time.
0: Yeah, 1 mile high. All right, West Virginia sees Iowa State load up the left side with 3. Snap comes back, and here's a run for Aiden Flora, and he'll take it off the left side and take it out ahead for a 3-yard gain to the 14-yard line. West Virginia's Isaiah Patterson, the transfer from UNLV, making that stop, second down and 7.
2: Yeah, a little jitterbug there by the running back. They're not knocking us off the ball right there, but he was finding little seams and creases and managed to get 3.
0: 17 seconds and winding in the quarter. Iowa State may not snap it again. The play clock right now is at 15. Game clock is at 11. They do go over the football. And let's see if they run one more here. Second down and 7. Rainer just wants to see if West Virginia will jump offside. And they do not. And that's quarter number 1 officially into
1: the
0: book.
1: First quarter. I'm out on the field.
0: After 1 here in Ames, each team with a touchdown. It is 7-7. Second quarter action coming up after this from Diversified Energy, energizing West Virginia for 25 years.
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3: Back here inside Jack Trice Stadium, 7-7 is the score after one quarter. West Virginia, penalty marred in that first quarter. 5 penalties for 40 yards. And the crowd here having a factor. West Virginia jumping off twice, illegal procedure and an illegal snap. Today's game brought to us by Antero Resources, stitched in the fabric of every Mountaineer. Antero Resources, West Virginia's leading natural gas producer and the official jersey patch sponsor of the Mountaineers. Second quarter begins with Iowa State facing second down and 7 from its 14-yard line. They take a triangle of receivers and put them out to the left side of the formation. Single receiver out to the right. Aiden Floor, their leading running back, off to the left shoulder of the quarterback, Rayner. Rayner holds the hands chest high, takes the snap, throws it down the line, a scrimmage receiver there, and so is West Virginia, and nothing going on this play as they throw the receiver, Jamal Polite, down at the 20-yard line. And that quick throw is going to leave them now looking at third down and 1. Polite had nowhere to go upon making the catch, but he gained 6 on that play, and now third down and a yard. This is right in Iowa State's area of comfort, a short yardage situation with a ton of weight. They went quarterback sneak earlier in this half. Rayner goes underneath his center. Will he sneak it again? Here's the snap. No, instead a toss play, and West Virginia makes the tackle, but it looks as though he gets the yard necessary as they gave that ball on the handoff to Arnold Barnes. Ben Cutter made the tackle, but enough for the first down, right to the mark at the 21-yard line.
4: Yeah, time of possession, they're double us on time of possession right now.
3: Yep. 4 new players onto the field for Iowa State. They go into a huddle. West Virginia will also make substitutions. So a fresh set of downs and the game tied at 7. 13:50 and winding here, second quarter. 3 receivers over to the left side, no receivers to the right. Out of a shotgun formation. The senior quarterback, Rayner, hands it off to Flora, and he'll cut back into the middle, and he'll fall forward over the 23 to the 24. A late flag is thrown behind the line of scrimmage. Referee and the center judge confer.
5: Personal foul, face mask number 43. Defense, 15-yard penalty, automatic first down.
3: West Virginia's KJ Henson has just been called on his second personal foul of this opening half. That takes the ball out to the 39-yard line, and it becomes West Virginia's 6th penalty of this first half. Not to belabor the point, but a week ago they had 3 the entire game against Oklahoma State. First and 10, Iowa State out to its 39-yard line. 7-7 is our score. Again, they stay with the 3 receivers in a triangle. Out to the left, single receiver right. Quarterback Rayner hands the ball off, and this is Flora, and he'll get rolled ahead to the 44-yard line, about a 5-yard gain on first down. Cam Torber making the linebacker stop there that time. The nose of that football just shy of the 45 on Iowa State's side of the field. River Peppers, who had not seen playing time so far this season, got a couple of carries in the opening quarter of play, now on the field, lines up to the right of the quarterback as a running back. 3 receivers to the left, single receiver over to the right. On second down and 5. Blitz comes. Rayner throws it into the hole immediately. It is Clyburn who is pounced upon, but he's got progress just over the stick. Just shy of the 50-yard line. It's a 6-yard gain out to the 50-yard line, and Matt Sigg making that tackle. And Iowa State now getting ready to move inside West Virginia territory with 12:14 to go on our turning second quarter clock. 7-7 is our score. West Virginia scored early, and Iowa State answered right back on its next drive.
4: Yeah, they traded and shifted and then threw a 6-yard completion to an inside receiver.
3: 2 receivers over to the left, single receiver close to the

0: center is caught holding, and that negates a touchdown run for Rayner. West Virginia survives that one, and they'll bring the ball back to the 21-yard line. So they still have three timeouts, 32 seconds, obviously well into their field goal range. And we'll see how they dissect this. I wouldn't be surprised if they go back to Overby. He's a tall target at 6 feet, 5 inches tall. Caught a touchdown last week against Utah on this end of the field. He's out to the right on first down. Quarterback Rayner going to hand it off to Pettaway. Pettaway finds some running room, takes it inside the 15, falls forward to the 14. Cam Torbor makes the tackle, but a 7-yard gain.
1: Iowa State has called their first charge timeout.
0: And so they will use their first of three with 27 seconds to go. The ball sits on the 14-yard line of West Virginia on that right side hash mark. WVU and Iowa State are tied at 14 apiece. Total yardage. West Virginia has surrendered 242 yards, 169 in the air, 73 on the ground. Iowa State has recorded 14 first downs, averaging 6.4 yards per play. West Virginia's own worst enemy is West Virginia, 7 penalties. All right, best you can do here, guys, would be hold them to a field goal.
2: Yep, that's the goal.
0: Second and 13 from the 14-yard line. The quarterback Rayner looks back toward the left side on the sideline. Now he's ready. Out of the shotgun formation. Quick drop. It's a quarterback run. They bottle him up and bring him down inside the 15 at the 14-yard line. No gain on that play. It's third down and 13, and now the clock winding at 15, 14. They haven't stopped it, and they're going to let it now finally stop at 14.
1: I would say, call their second charge. Timeout. 30 seconds away.
0: All right.
3: They wait to take that timeout.
0: Yeah, so talk about that a little bit.
3: Yeah, you don't know if you're going to have a DPI in the end zone, goal-to-go situation with extra downs to play. I mean, save all the seconds you can save. I don't know why they waited there.
0: No, I agree. If you're going to take it, take it. So they're going to go for a play here. And if it stays in bounds, right, they'll use... Now we'll see how it settles. They can get a first down at the 1, technically.
2: Yep.
0: It's third down and 13 from the 14.
2: Well, let's create a turnover. That's our best chance right here.
0: Have not had a turnover from either team. 14-14 is our score. 15 seconds to go, second quarter. Here's third down and 13 from the 14 of West Virginia. And West Virginia sets the defense. Rayner drops back to throw. They flush him from the pocket. He rolls to his right, throws into the end zone. Way too strong and incomplete. We're going to get a flag thrown.
2: Oh, jeez.
0: In the back of the end zone, they will rule the pass incomplete. But West Virginia's Nick Taylor with contact, and you're going to get an interference call here against West Virginia in the end zone. Uncatchable ball.
1: Pass interference number 19.
2: We all
1: defense. Ball replaced at the 2-yard line. Automatic first down.
0: So they'll put it down at the 2 with 9 seconds to go in the half. And again, Iowa State does have a timeout. So you don't need to throw it here. Ball sits between the two hash marks. Iowa State making near wholesale substitutions. And now West Virginia, we're going to use a timeout.
1: West Virginia has called their first charge timeout of the half.
0: All right. So an interference penalty in the end zone. Jed, you had mentioned that as a possible, right?
3: Yep.
0: When they used a little bit too much time.
3: Which is why you take the timeout. You don't know if you're going to be awarded extra downs. You're thinking, it's third down. We're not going to need all that extra time. You don't know how many downs you're going to get. So you always take the timeout to preserve the seconds. And that call, guys, wow. Whoa, I did not for a second think that flag was going to come out. When it did, that was something.
0: As a matter of record, this officiating crew, and you can look it up, is one of the leading penalty assessors in the conference. So it's not a surprise, but folks, we're sitting here with 13 penalties in the first half between these two teams, eight against West Virginia. Aiden Floor, their running back, in the backfield. And they're going to go old school football. They're going to go I formation, double tight ends. Under center, Rayner, toss play for Flora. Flora with a pass into the end zone, touchdown, Iowa State. Vince Benetti, the tight end. And Aiden Flora has just thrown his second touchdown of the afternoon, and he's a running back. And with 5 seconds to go in the half, it's 20-14, Iowa State. Did you have Aiden Flora throwing two touchdown passes?
2: I did not.
0: West Virginia's defense got beat hook, line, and the sinker. Extra point. West Virginia running on a defender late. Conrardi with the extra point. Iowa State leads it 21-14. That's good. Well, that was perfect execution, wasn't it?
2: Yes.
3: It's a great call.
0: Toss play to the running back. He runs to his right and then stops and pops.
3: Yeah, that toss play, Coach, that's an old-school short yardage play, and to set us up when they know we're in aggressive downhill posture, great call.
0: So Iowa State with a 7-point lead once again. Their total offense has grown to 251, and West Virginia is sitting at 167. I've been talking and bemoaning these penalties. Average yards per play, this is a crazy stat. Average yard per play, would you believe West Virginia's averaging more yards per play? 6.2 to 6.1.
2: Gotta run more plays.
0: A total plays for Iowa State, 41 to West Virginia's 27. All right, here comes the kickoff from Conrardi. And once again, he just blasts it out of the back of the end zone.
2: He's got to have helium in that ball.
0: Yeah, certainly an impressive kicker for the Cyclones, West Virginia. 5 seconds left in the second quarter. Now down to touchdown. Running back Aiden Flora with a passing rating of 631. 2 for 2 for 48 yards and 2 touchdowns. Iowa State has thrown for all 3 of its touchdowns. West Virginia has run for 1 and thrown for 1. On first down, Hawkins runs off to the left side, gains 6 out to the 31, and that'll be it. End of our first half of play. Well, in its first road game, true road game, West Virginia will have to come from behind in the second half. Here's Jed with Rich Rodriguez.
3: Coach Rod, back and forth, strange vibe to this game. Almost feels like you're going to have to play near perfect, but you get the ball to start the second half.
4: Yeah, we need to get the ball. Our defense, even with lack of discipline, you know, we had two halfback passes. You know, guys got a guy, man, they got to guard a man. Dadgum, we just got to do a better job of coaching them up so we don't make the silly mistakes that are killing us in the first half.
3: Appreciate it, Coach.
0: Head coach Rich Rodriguez, West Virginia down 7. They'll have the ball when the third quarter begins. Our score at the break, Iowa State 21, West Virginia 14. Coverage continues after this from United Bank, West Virginia's bank. 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
0: 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It's time to recap the opening 30 minutes of play, check scores, and get adjustments for the second half. 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
4: One score advantage for the Cyclones at halftime, 21-14. Thanks for joining us from our MSN studios, Andrew Caridi and John Antonik, as Iowa State capitalizes off of West Virginia three and out and scores right at the death of the first half. Mountaineers making it 7-7 in the first, and then 14 points to 7 points for Iowa State in the second quarter. This Iowa State offense came in ranking last in the Big 12 in a couple of the statistical categories, and unfortunately for the Mountaineer defense, they've put up 21 points.
5: Three touchdown passes, two from your running back. You don't anticipate that. I thought the defense had things taken care of there on that fifth possession. They got a three and out, and then they got another punt, and then offensively you get nothing out of that, and then you give them 2 minutes left there, and they were able to march it down the field there and get that late score. I thought with the way it was setting up, it was going to set up nicely into halftime, getting the possession there in the third quarter, but didn't work out that way.
4: West Virginia, through the first four games of the season, pretty well disciplined, but this game has not shown that level of discipline. Eight penalties for 72 yards.
5: Already a season high in penalties, and some of those you can't have.
4: 173 total yards of offense for West Virginia, 251 for Iowa State, 171 passing for the Cyclones, and 75 for the Mountaineers. 98 yards rushing for West Virginia, 80 yards rushing for Iowa State. 15 first downs for the Cyclones, 8 for West Virginia. Time of possession was 19 minutes and 34 seconds for Iowa State, 10:26 for West Virginia.
5: Yeah, time of possession is a little bit startling there, and the number of plays too, Andrew. Iowa State's run compared to West Virginia. Iowa State averages about 59 plays a game. They've already got 41 here in the first half.
4: To put this into perspective, 251 yards for Iowa State to West Virginia's 173. The penalties put this into perspective. The Mountaineers are actually averaging more yards per play than Iowa State, so the 72 yards and eight penalties truly making the difference.
5: Yeah, some of this self-inflicted. Got to get that cleaned up.
4: Would have had a couple stops there. The pass interference from Nick Taylor in the end zone before that score from Iowa State to make it 21-14 with just one of those. Halftime continues. We'll break down individual performances and the scoring when we come back on the Mountaineer Sports Network. Iowa State 21, West Virginia 14 at halftime on MSN.
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0: held to his chest. Now the key extra point to put West Virginia up here. 35-31. 7:34 on a fourth quarter clock. Brian Hansen, the holder, puts the ball down. The kick goes up, and Cassidy got it. It's good. 35-31, West Virginia. Mountaineers have outscored Iowa State 20-10 in our second half. WVU at one point trailed early third quarter 28-14. Timeout down below. 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
0: 35-31, West Virginia with a four-point lead. 7:34 to go here in our fourth quarter. The Mountaineers on a seven-play, 75-yard drive, used up 3 minutes and 11 seconds. Here's the kickoff from Jack Cassidy. And once again, he bangs it. But this ball is, I thought Pettaway was going to try to come out with it. He's just going to let it float over his head. Out to the 25. Let's pause 10 seconds for station identification here on MSN, the Mountaineers Sports Network.
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0: Today's game brought to us by Swill Dog, the official bourbon of WVU Athletics. Iowa State now trailing by four after leading by 14 early in this second half. They open up with a single running back, Aiden Flora, off to the left shoulder of the quarterback, Raylan. And here's the snap, and Raylan wants to throw, does on first down, and this is Jackson, immediately gets hit around the shoulders and driven down, but they'll get positive yardage out to the 31-yard line. It'll be a gain of six to Cody Jackson. Jason Chambers, his first game for WVU this season after being cleared eligibility-wise earlier this week, makes that tackle. He's familiar with the defense, played all 12 games, started all 12 last year here at WVU at second down and four. Flora remains in the backfield. They double move, two tight ends from the right to the left side. Twins over to the right. Now they bring a motion man through. And on second down, here's a handoff. And this is Flora, and he will have the first down out to the 37.

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5: West Virginia falls in the shootout to Iowa State 45-42. Michael Hawkins impresses, as does Cam Cook. Strong performance from DJ Epps as well. Four catches for 114 yards and a touchdown, but a crucial fumble sealing the game for Iowa State as West Virginia falls to 0-2 in Big 12 play. Iowa State is now 1-1. Andrew Creedy and John Antonik with you. Our Mountain State Waste player who cleaned up and United Bank star of the game, along with Grant County Mulch, toughest mulch player of the game, to come here. And John, for United Bank star of the game, I think you can look a couple different ways. I think Michael Hawkins, certainly with four total touchdowns to his name, two passing, two rushing, has earned himself at least a vote. There's only two of them, me and you, so.
6: Sure. I mean, he ended up with, what, 376 all-purpose yards, four touchdowns. I mean, that usually is good enough to win you any game, you know. And then Cook, I thought Cook was tremendous, too. That touchdown run he made from the five, breaking that tackle, ran tough, 142 yards on 20 carries. It was clearly an offensive game. I mean, the player of the game was Flora. I mean, he was the best player on the field today. But if you have to pick a West Virginia guy, I would go with Hawkins. He didn't complete half his pass. He was still under 50%, right. But he did make plays. He was under duress. He was able to scramble a little bit, and he put West Virginia at least in a position to try to win the game. So, yes.
5: So, United Bank star of the game, proud to be united with the Mountaineers, member FDIC. Also get our Mountain State Waste player who cleaned up, and Grant County Mulch, tough as mulch player of the game in just a little bit. So the obvious question becomes, what does West Virginia do defensively to kind of simplify things? Because this is not a sustainable way. One way, two ways, three ways, four ways, five ways.
6: I like the way you characterize. I think simplify. I think you've got to, first of all, make sure your guys are in the right position where they're supposed to be before you start adding all these elaborate things and doing things that, you know, maybe they're a little bit confused with. But I like what you said there. I think you've got to simplify things and make sure that you're sound, at least in what you're doing before you move forward. But, I mean, 609 yards last week and 577 this week. I mean, I know in this day and age, a yardage is not what it used to be, but I mean, that was six times up and down the football field last week and almost six times up and down the football field tonight or today. So got to figure that out.
5: 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And new Mountaineers, didn't really see too much of the guys that were added late. Jason Chambers on the defensive backside.
6: Yeah, I do recall a couple of plays where Ja'Cory was out there near the ball.

0: charting the game as we went on, and you pointed out you thought that fourth down play early in the third quarter when they were down two scores, they went for it on fourth and one from their own 42, and they got it.
1: Yep.
0: And then they were able to flip that around, score the touchdown off of that possession, and then end up taking the lead. You thought, well, that might be the turning point in the game, but your defense wasn't able to bow its back and provide any resistance.
1: All right. Post-game coverage continues here on the Mountaineer Sports Network. Iowa State 45, West Virginia 42. We'll return after this from Antero Resources.
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6: The fifth quarter show continues from the stadium. 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
10: Tough one. You guys battled in that second half and gave it a shot.
11: You know, we were too undisciplined. Not coached well enough to give us a chance. You know, penalties were atrocious. And some of them were warranted and some of them were kind of close. But, you know, you can't, I mean, pass interference penalties on long yardage situations. I mean, we had a couple legal procedures, you know, and it was first time with some posing noise, but, you know, you got to be better than that. And, you know, you got to stop somebody to win the game, you know. And we had a couple opportunities to do that and didn't get it done.
10: What are you trying to do at the end? I mean, you had the drive going and the ball just popped out.
11: Yeah, I mean, I think DJ is just trying to make a play. At that point, you got to be careful, you know. Spinning around and stuff like that. I mean, just trying to make a play. You know, we felt good. You know, we'd been ball past midfield, whatever, only needed a field goal.

0: I'm David Kahn, saying so long from the MSN studios. Once again, the final score, Iowa State 45, West Virginia 42. 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
8: Weather. Here's your Panhandle News Network forecast. Tonight will be rather cloudy with a passing shower expected late with a low temperature of 57. Tomorrow, anticipate mostly cloudy skies with occasional rain and drizzle in the morning, transitioning to a shower in spots during the afternoon. The high temperature will reach 64 degrees. With your exclusive AccuWeather forecast, I'm meteorologist Jason Caterina on Cool 92.9.

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Roberta Flack on Morgan County's Greatest Hits. We are Cool 92.9 on a Saturday sit down. I'm Logan Scott. Thanks so much for hanging out with me. It's our 1,000 song weekend, the only station in and around Morgan County. 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

Morgan County's greatest hits are on Cool 92.9. Jordan's 1998 Finals jersey sells for $12.26 million. Yeah, the Michael Jordan jersey from Game 3 of the 1998 NBA Finals. That's where it was from. It sold on Tuesday night. The sale received one bid. Here's Paul Young on Cool 92.9.

Morgan County's greatest hits, our own Cool 92.9 Twinkies flavor is set to debut. Snickerdoodle Twinkies going to hit store shelves and this month. So be looking for that. Just found out I love Twinkies. Here's Somewhere Out There on Cool 92.9.

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1: Weather. Here's your Panhandle News Network forecast. Tonight will be rather cloudy with a passing shower expected late with a low temperature of 57. Tomorrow, anticipate mostly cloudy skies with occasional rain and drizzle in the morning, transitioning to a shower in spots during the afternoon. A high temperature will reach 64 degrees. With your exclusive AccuWeather forecast, I'm meteorologist Jason Caterina on Cool 92.9.

0: Gary Wright's on Morgan County's Greatest Hits. We are Cool 92.9. I'm Logan Scott, and I'm out the door. Thanks so much for hanging out with me on this Saturday. Hope you have a great rest of your ride, a wonderful weekend, and I will catch you back in here Monday, starting at 10 a.m. Morgan County's Greatest Hits. We're Cool 92.9. Bye now.
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